0: is in their navy tops today. Aviators across the front in white with an orange outline. Orange numbers in the lower front left of the jersey outlined in white. Orange numbers in the back outlined in white. And white names that curve above the numbers. The white names are outlined in orange. The Aviators do have navy caps with an interlocking LV. And the helmets have that same kind of yellow-orange gradient LV logo. But the helmets do have an orange brim. Just waiting for the Storm Chasers to take the field right now, waiting for the starter Aaron Sanchez to be ready to go. Looks like we're close to them being ready. Just hanging out, killing some time in the meantime. And here come the Storm Chasers, Omaha and out of the field in the white jerseys and pants. Again, the Aviators in their navy jerseys with gray pants. Well, this will do it for the Sarpy County Tourism pregame show. Coming up next, we will have first pitch and all nine innings. It is game 3 of 6 between the Storm Chasers and the Aviators. Coming up next from Warner Park.
1: This has been the Sarpy County Tourism Pregame Show. So much, so near, so fun at GoSarpy.com. Coming up next, all the play-by-play action of Storm Chasers baseball. 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

0: 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And the accounts and descriptions of this game may not be disseminated without the express written consent of the Omaha Storm Chasers. Omaha Storm Chasers baseball is on the air.
1: He turns around and Carter Jensen's done again. Got him swinging. Strike three. A rocket out to right. And that one's out of here. John Rabe digging for third and he's in standing with a triple.
0: Welcome to live play-by-play coverage of Omaha Storm Chasers baseball on News Talk 1290 COIL and the Mutual First Federal Credit Union Storm Chasers Baseball Network. Let's head inside the broadcast booth. Here's the voice of the Omaha Storm Chasers, Nick Batters.
2: 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Joshua Caruta Grauer leads things off. Daryl Hernandez and Cade Marlowe will follow. It's 77 degrees and sunny. It is 7:07 here in the Central Time Zone, and away we go. The first pitch of the ball game is taken for a called strike one. We're underway again, 7:07 p.m., 77 degrees and sunny with a 10-mile-an-hour wind left to right. Sanchez, the righty, into his wide left knee kick of the pitch. Fouled over the backstop netting, out of play. And it's nothing and two. Caruta Grauer yesterday was 1-for-3. He had an RBI single in the seventh, drew a couple of walks, scored a couple of runs. And the 0-2. Chopped foul wide of third, past the third base coach Eric Martins. No balls and two strikes. Eric Martins, the third base coach for the Aviators, our pregame guest today. Former Royals minor league coach Kevin Koontz is now the A's outfield coordinator, and he's filling in as the Aviators' first base coach this week. Again, the 0-2 pitch from Sanchez. Bouncer foul right off the plate. And we'll try it again, no balls and two strikes. So Caruta Grauer, Hernandez, Marlowe, Meneses, Stefanik, Dickey, Servin, Wallach, and Halter is the lineup today for the Aviators. This is the second interleague matchup of the year for Las Vegas, who hosted St. Paul earlier. 0-2. Swing and a miss, strike three. Aaron Sanchez gets the swing and the miss on the curveball, and that's how this ball game begins. Sanchez strikes out Caruta Grauer. A strikeout by Aaron, and every Storm Chaser strikeout this season is presented by Freddy's. From cook to order steak burgers to frozen custard treats, there's a dish for everyone at Freddy's. A strikeout pitch has been a good one this year for Sanchez. Now has 24 of his 36 strikeouts this year. It deals to Daryl Hernandez. First pitch is taken for ball one, 1-0. Hernandez just recently optioned to AAA. He'd been at the big leagues all year, appeared in 47 games with the Athletics and hit .237. Now the 1-0. Popped up, first base side. Cross ranges out into right field. Gavin Cross battling the sun, crosses the foul line and makes the catch. There's the second out. Let's give you a look at the defense behind Sanchez. The left fielder is Brett Squires with Drew Waters in center and Seth Lugo in right. Or I beg your pardon, not Seth Lugo, Matthew Lugo is the right fielder. Third baseman is Abraham Toro, the shortstop Connor Kaiser with Josh Rojas at second, Gavin Cross at first, and the catcher is Luca Tresh. A base is empty, two outs, 0-0 game in the first. Sanchez deals to Cade Marlowe, first pitch foul to the left, nothing and one. Again, left to right of the outfield, it's Squires, Waters, Lugo, third to first of the infield, Toro, Kaiser, Rojas, and Cross, with Tresh catching Sanchez. These two have worked together four starts previously. The 0-1. Taken high and away, one ball and one strike. Well, this is just the second start that Brett Squires has made in left field with Omaha this year. We've seen Cross over at first a little more. This is his 11th start at first base. He's getting comfortable over there. The 1-1. Taken outside. Fastball at 93. And it's two balls and a strike. Aaron Sanchez facing Cade Marlow. Sanchez has seen Las Vegas one time previously. He was a Reno ace in the Diamondbacks system in 2023. A pitch. Swing and a miss. And the count evens. Two balls and two strikes. Sanchez has actually seen a couple of different PCL clubs. He was with Sacramento in 2021. It was 2023. He was a Reno ace. Pitch against Las Vegas now August. The 2-2. Fly ball lifted foul down the left field line. Squires runs out of room. The count holds. Two balls and two strikes. So bases empty, two outs, top of the first inning. A 0-0 score. Sanchez into his wind to the 2-2 pitch. Swing and a miss, strike three on the curveball. Now Sanchez strikes out a pair and a 1-2-3, top of the first inning. It is good to have Sanchez back on the mound. Well, a perfect top of the first sends us to the bottom of inning one. It'll be Rojas, Toro, and Rabe due up. The Storm Chasers coming to bat.

0: 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Here's the voice of the Omaha Storm Chasers, Nick Batters.
1: We go to the bottom of the first inning on a Thursday night at Warner Park. The Omaha Storm Chasers and Las Vegas Aviators tied at zero. Right-hander Aaron Civale toes the rubber for Las Vegas, making a Major League rehab start. He'll face Josh Rojas, Abraham Toro, and John Rave here at the bottom of the first for Omaha. Civale into the wind of the first pitch. Taken outside for ball one. 1-0. It's Rojas, Abraham Toro, and John Rave. Matthew Lugo, Brett Squires, and Luca Tresh. Drew Waters, Gavin Cross, and Connor Kaiser, the lineup for Omaha. 1-0. Fly ball popped in the air, third base side. Hernandez out with Stefanik. It's the shortstop Hernandez to make the catch. A couple of steps into the left field grass. One away in the bottom of the first. Let's give you the full defense for Las Vegas. The left fielder is Jared Dickey. The center fielder is Cade Marlowe. And the right fielder is Colby Halter. Jared Dickey, Cade Marlowe, Colby Halter. Third baseman Michael Stefanik. Shortstop Daryl Hernandez. The second baseman is Joshua Caruda-Grauer. With Joey Meneses at first to the catcher, Brian Servin. The first pitch to Abraham Toro is taken for a called strike one. No balls and a strike on Toro. So Dickey, Marlowe, Stefanik left around of the outfield. Or Dickey, Marlowe, Halter, I should say, left around of the outfield. Stefanik, Hernandez, Caruda-Grauer, Meneses third to first of the infield with Servin catching. Next offering misses. That's a ball. That is 1-1 on Abraham Toro, who had yesterday off, was 1-for-3 with a double on Tuesday, enters tonight on a 12-game hit streak. A pinch. Swing and a miss. He changed a curveball, and it's 1-2. Toro briefly played for the Las Vegas Aviators. He was in the A's organization in 2024. He was on a rehab assignment with Las Vegas. The pitch. Swing and a miss. Strike three. Toro down swinging. Civale has a couple of strikeouts here at the bottom of the first. Or he has a couple of outs. One strikeout. Well, bases are empty with two outs. And the batter will be John Rave. Left-hand batting designated hitter. He has a half day today. Doesn't have to play the field. First pitch from Civale. It's taken for a call. Strike one. So Aaron Civale, a right-hander, 30 years old. He turns 31 tomorrow. It was the third round pick of Cleveland in 2016 out of Northeastern. The 0-1. Taken for a ball. It's 1-1. Made his big league debut in 2019 with Cleveland. He signed with the A's back in February. The 1-1. Drops in a strike. It's 1-2. Civale landed on the A's 15-day injured list May the 26th with right shoulder tendonitis and joined the Aviators today for a Major League rehab assignment. The 1-2 pitch. High. 2-2. This is just the 18th start that Civale has made at the AAA level. He pitched 8 games for Columbus in 2019. 7 starts between 2022 and 2023. But this is a guy with almost 800 big league innings under his belt. 2-2's tap foul to plate. And the count holds 2 balls and 2 strikes. So 2-2 on John Rave. He had a 3-hit day yesterday. Singled in the first, singled in the 7th, and again in the 8th. 3-for-5, scored a couple of runs. And the pitch. Punched into right center. Marlowe and Halter back into the alley, and it's the center fielder Marlowe who runs it down for the final out of the bottom of the first inning. The Storm Chasers go in order like the Aviators did on the top of the first. No base runners after an inning on either side. Sanchez back to work. We go to the second from Warner Park.

0: 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Now, let's get back to Warner Park. Here's the voice of the Omaha Storm Chasers, Nick Batters.
1: 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We go to the top of the second, 0-0 ball game. Neither side has gotten a base runner yet. Perfect first inning for Aaron Sanchez. He deals to Joey Meneses as we open the top of the second. First pitch is down and away for ball one. 1-0. It's Meneses, Michael Stefanik, and Jared Dickey. The 4, 5, and 6 hitters in the Aviators' order due to bat. Sanchez on the first base side of the rubber. Winds and fires. High for a ball. And it's 2-0. Meneses yesterday was 0-for-4. He did draw a walk in the seventh inning, but it snapped a six-game hit streak. He had a couple of hits in the series opener on Tuesday. The 2-0 pitch. Taken for ball three, 3-0. Meneses leads the Pacific Coast League, his second in minor league baseball, with 59 runs batted in. A veteran bat, he's seen Omaha in his career previously. Sanchez, the 3-1. Taken for a strike. Three balls and a strike now. That was the 3-0 delivery. We saw Meneses last year with Syracuse. He was with Rochester in 2022 and 2024. A pitch. Foul tipped into Tresh's glove. The count runs full. 3-2. Meneses has played almost 300 major league games. Over half of those with Washington in 2023. He was with the Nationals in the big leagues for parts of three seasons. He's not been back to the big league since 2024, though. Base is empty. Nobody out as we begin the top of the second. 3 balls and 2 strikes. Sanchez winds and fires. Swing and a miss. Strike 3 on the curveball. It's the third strikeout Sanchez has today. They've all come on the curveball. And there's one out on the top of the second. It's good to see Aaron Sanchez looking good. His last outing was a doozy. Back on May the 22nd. You might remember that as the game where there was a lot of rain in St. Paul. The rain was blowing into the broadcast booth. Sanchez only went an inning. Allowed 2 runs on 3 hits through 40 pitches. First pitch. Taken up and in. Ball one. Michael Stefanik is the batter. Right-hand hitting third baseman. Was 2-for-5 yesterday. He had 3 runs batted in. And the 0-1 pitch. Swing and a miss at a fastball outside. And it's 1-1. Well, Sanchez is a few outings removed. Well, it's been over a month since he threw a quality start. May 9th, game one of a doubleheader at Indianapolis. It was 6 scoreless innings. He took a no-hitter into the sixth and allowed just 1 base knock. The 1-1. Misses down and away, a curveball in the dirt. And it's 2-1. And that start on May 9th, Sanchez, 6 innings. Struck out a season-high 8. And the next week against Toledo at home, he couldn't finish the fourth, and he only went 1 inning his last time, 2-1. Misses up and in, 3-1. Originally, Sanchez was going to pitch behind Bailey Falter tomorrow. Falter is still scheduled to start for Omaha, but Sanchez pushed forward to today. And he's been putting in a lot of work to get back to this point after his turn of the rotation skipped a couple of times, 3-1. Fastball misses, ball four. Well, Michael Stefanik draws a one-out walk. That's the first base runner of the game for either side. It's a runner on first, one out, top of the second inning, 0-0 score. This series is even at 1 game apiece. Aviators won on Tuesday, Omaha won yesterday. Third baseman Toro plays a step behind the grass, rest of the infield to pull. The first offering. High for ball one, 1-0. Well, this is the first time since 2019 that Omaha and Las Vegas have played. Of course, the two teams were in the Pacific Coast League together from when Omaha joined in 1998 through 2019. The 1-0. Taken for ball inside, 2-0. Well, if you remember at the time, Omaha and Las Vegas in the Pacific Coast League, they didn't play each other as much as you would expect. The American and Pacific conferences. A 2-0. Runner bluffs move off of first. Pitch is called a strike. Stefanik not going. It's 2-1 on Jared Dickey. Most recently in 2019, Las Vegas was in the PCL Pacific Southern Division, Omaha in the PCL American Northern Division. So it would only be one time a year the two teams would play for a four-game series, either in Las Vegas or Omaha, but never really a home-and-home. The pitch. Misses outside, 3-1. Wasn't since 2004. That was the last time that Omaha and Las Vegas played multiple series in a single season. The Aviators took 3 of 4 from Omaha in 2019, I should say. The interleague play is fun. It's nice to bring in some new opponents. Omaha saw Salt Lake last year. We'll go to Salt Lake again this year. The 3-1. This is inside, ball 4. So after Aaron Sanchez retired his first 4 batters and struck out 3, he's walked a couple here in the second. Pitching coach Dane Johnson is out of the third base dugout to go talk things over with Aaron. We have a couple of big league errands starting today. Aaron Civale for the Aviators on a major league rehab assignment. Aaron Sanchez, he's been active with Omaha since the beginning of the year. He's one of 10 players, one of 4 pitchers that has been active on Omaha's roster the entire season. So 2 on, 1 out, top of the second, 0-0 score. And the batter will be Brian Servin, the catcher. Servin pinch hit yesterday. He drew a walk hitting for Colby Halter in the seventh. Sanchez, a couple checks back to second. Now he deals home. First pitch fouled back, nothing and one. Servin in the series opener on Tuesday was 1 for 5 with an RBI single in the first. Sanchez asks for a new baseball. He'll be granted the new ball for the home plate umpire, Denver Dangerfield. Dangerfield calling the balls and strikes today. First base umpire is Nathan Hall. And the third base umpire is the crew chief, Pete Talkington. So nothing and one on Brian Servin. Sanchez deals. Taken for a called strike, and it's nothing and two. While Omaha traveled to Salt Lake City for the interleague play last year, Las Vegas welcomed the Iowa Cubs to town, and the Aviators won that series. Actually, the Aviators lost that series. Iowa took 4 of 6. The 0-2. Ground ball, or a liner hit to third, caught by Toro. It was soft. Less than 70 miles an hour. Hit to third, but caught by Toro for the second out. So 2 outs here in the second inning. 2 on, 2 out. And the batter will be Chad Wallach, the designated hitter. Wallach did come out in the on-deck circle yesterday in the ninth inning. He did not come to bat. 34-year-old right-hand batter, first pitch. High fly ball into left center field. Squires and Waters meet in the alley. It's the center fielder Waters, shaded towards left to make the catch. And that ends the scoreless top of the second for Aaron Sanchez. No runs, no hits, a couple of walks, no errors, and 2 left on base. Oh, a 0-0 game. We go to the bottom of the second from Warner Park, still tied.

0: 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Now, let's get back to Warner Park. Here's the voice of the Omaha Storm Chasers, Nick Batters.
1: 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Every Tuesday home game, bring three canned food items to Warner Park in exchange for one burp ticket. We go to the bottom of the second, 0-0 the score. Aaron Civale back to work as he continues a Major League rehab assignment. He deals to Matthew Lugo. The first pitch is fouled straight back, nothing and one. It'll be Lugo, Brett Squires, and Luca Tresh, the 4, 5, and 6 hitters due to bat for Omaha. Civale only needed 12 pitches for a 1-2-3 first inning. That included a strikeout of Abraham Toro. Nothing and one on the red-hot Lugo. And the pitch drops in for a strike. And the count is nothing and two. What a start Matthew Lugo's had to his time with Omaha. Claimed off waivers from the Angels last week. He'd been at Double-A for most of the season. 7 for his first 16. The pitch. Swing and a miss. Strike three. It's another strikeout for Aaron Civale. 4 up and 4 down to start this outing. Well, Omaha's Aaron Sanchez also started his day 4 up and 4 down before he ran into some trouble in the second. Walked a pair of batters, but bounced back with a line out and a fly out to end the second. And now Brett Squires will hit. Left hand batting left fielder. The base is empty. Nobody out. First pitch. Strike one. Squires was 2 for 5 yesterday. He had a double in the third, an RBI single in the seventh. The 0-1. He's rocked on a line to right. Halter into a slide, and he caught it. Wow, what a play from the right fielder, Colby Halter. A sensational grab for the first ball put in play of this bottom of the second inning. I don't know how he hung on to that. Kind of looked awkward, but he came up with it. A nice grab. So two away in the bottom of the second, 0-0 score. The batter will be the right-hand hitting catcher, Luca Tresh, the first pitch. This is outside, ball one. Tresh was 2 for 5 yesterday. Had a single in the sixth, an RBI single in the seventh. And the 1-0. Taken for a called strike, and it's 1-1. Tresh batted 281 on the season. That is the highest batting average on the team. 6 home runs, 29 driven in. The 1-1 pitch. Popped up. Right around home plate. The catcher serving tosses his mask up the third baseline in foul territory. Not too far away from the dirt circle around home plate. Servin makes the catch. Aaron Civale has a 1-2-3 bottom of the second inning. He has gone 6 up and 6 down to start tonight's game. So 2 innings in the books. Neither team has a run or a hit. We head to the third. Aaron Sanchez back to work. Second inning. He has gone 6 up and 6 down to start tonight's game. So 2 innings in the books. Neither team has a run or a hit. We head to the third. Aaron Sanchez back to work at Warner Park.

0: 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Here's the voice of the Omaha Storm Chasers, Nick Batters.
1: 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We move into the top of the third. Colby Halter bats, left-hand hitting right fielder. First pitch from Aaron Sanchez. It is taken for a call, strike one. No balls in one strike. That'll be Halter, Joshua Caruta-Grauer, and Daryl Hernandez. The 9-1 and two hitters due to bat for Las Vegas here in the third. Sanchez winds and fires. Halter squares to bunt, drops it down. A good one up the third base side. Sanchez, bare hand pickup. His throw to first with a nice stretch from Cross. The throw was late. So Colby Halter bunts for a hit. The first hit of the game. That opens the top of inning three. Good effort by Sanchez to get off the mound quickly. Bare hand pickup of the baseball. His throw to first was not a bad one. And credit to Gavin Cross. That's not going to end up in a highlight reel because it was an infield single, but it was a really nice stretch by Cross at first going into the splits. Runner on first, nobody out. Back to the top of the order for Joshua Caruta-Grauer. First pitch is ball one, 1-0. Caruta-Grauer struck out swinging on a curve ball in the first inning, so he's 0-1 today. Sanchez spinning a throw back to first. It hits the runner and gets away from Cross. Cross picks it up in foul territory, throws to second, tag from Rojas in time. Halter thrown out at second, trying to advance on the errant pickoff throw, and instead it's the first out of the top of the third inning. Well, how about that? That ball did not get very far away from Gavin Cross, who made a good throw to the first, or to the second baseman, Josh Rojas. There's one away in the top of the third. Next pitch to Caruta-Grauer is taken for a strike. And it's 1-1. So one ball, one strike, with the bases empty and one out. Sanchez into his wide. He delivers. Foul ball hit towards the on-deck hitter, Hernandez, and it's 1-2. Omaha does have the bullpen up and active. Left-hander Andrew Perez is starting to throw for Omaha. Sanchez squared towards the plate. Twisted into his wide and deals. Fly ball lifted to the right side. First baseman cross into foul territory. He makes the catch, and there's the second out. So two away in the third. That'll bring Daryl Hernandez to the plate.

So Hernandez singles. He's on first. Couple of hits to the sitting for the Aviators. And the batter will be Cade Marlowe. He's the Las Vegas center fielder. Struck out in the first. A runner on first, two outs. 0-0 game. Sanchez trying to finish the third inning as he works his way back. First pitch. This is down and in, ball one. There will be some buildup required for Sanchez. Again, the hope is he can go about three innings today. Infield plays to pull. And the 1-0. Grounder hit to second, fielded by Rojas. Bobbles it at his belt, recovers, throw to first, in time for the out. Just barely, Rojas recovers in time, and the top of the third comes to an end. No runs, two hits, no errors, and two left on base. Still a 0-0 game. Bottom of the third coming up from Warner Park.

0: 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Now, let's get back to Warner Park. Here's the voice of the Omaha Storm Chasers, Nick Batters.
1: We go to the bottom of the third inning at Warner Park on a Thursday night in Sarpy County. I'm Nick Batters. Really do appreciate your company. Right-hander Aaron Civale continues a Major League rehab start into his third inning. He'll face the switch-hitting center fielder Drew Waters, who stands in from the left side. And the first pitch is taken high for ball one, 1-0. It's Waters, Gavin Cross, Connor Kaiser. The 7, 8, and 9 hitters due to bat for Omaha. Civale only needed 20 pitches to get his first six outs, the 1-0. Taken a little high, the cutter misses. It's 2-0 on Drew Waters, who's coming off a three-hit day yesterday. He was 3-of-4, a solo homer in the second, singles in the sixth and seventh. He did drive in a run in the seventh. The 2-0. Foul to the backstop, 2-1. Civale has pitched parts of eight seasons in the major leagues, Cleveland from 2019 to 2023, Tampa Bay from 23 to 2024. The pitch. Waters watches the breaking ball miss outside. It's 3-1. He was with Milwaukee 2024 to 2025. They split last year between the White Sox and the Cubs. Behind Waters, 3-1. Civale twists into his wind and deals. Foul ball hit to the left. And the count runs full. Three balls and two strikes. So 3-2. The payoff pitch to Waters is bounced foul to the right. It's still 3-2. We'll try it again on Drew Waters. 3-2. Gavin Cross waiting on deck. Pitch. Called strike three. Well, Drew Waters down on strikes. Here's the first out of the bottom of the third. It's the third strikeout for Civale.

But the base is empty and one out. Here's Gavin Cross, left-hand batting first baseman. First pitch is outside, ball one. Cross 0 for 4 yesterday. Rated by MLB Pipeline as the Royals' number 25 prospect. And the pitch. Misses down, 2-0. It was a really comfortable evening here at Warner Park. After a couple of days in the 80s and 90s, 77 at first pitch today. The pitch. Cross cues it softly foul to the left. And it's 2-1. Blue skies overhead. Find me a cloud. I dare you to. It is clear. It is comfortable. A little bit of a breeze. The 2-1. Swing and a miss. 2-2. Shadows are creeping across the field right now. Kind of at a 90-degree angle, almost out from home plate towards right center. The shadows cut across the mound. 2-2. Down and away misses, and the count runs full, 3-2. A foul territory first to third is all in shade. So is the half of the infield between the mound and the first baseline. As shadows creeping in from the left field corner, basically everything else in sun. 3-2. Fouled off the catcher servant. And we'll keep it here at 3 balls and 2 strikes. So 3 balls, 2 strikes. The base is empty. One out of the bottom of the third. A 0-0 game between Las Vegas and Omaha. One more time, the payoff pitch. Cross stays alive. He taps it foul. And after a 7-pitch plate appearance to Drew Waters, we will see an 8th pitch in this plate appearance to Kevin Cross. So after Savali had to throw just 20 pitches in his first 2 innings, he is preparing for his 15th pitch of this 3rd inning. The 3-2. Swing and a miss, strike 3. Cross swings atop the cutter. Might have clipped it into the glove of the catcher serving. There's the second out of the bottom of the 3rd inning. A 4 strikeouts for Savali, and he has one more batter to get to complete his first time through the order. Right-hand batting shortstop Connor Kaiser digs in. The first pitch to Kaiser. Swing and a miss, strike 1. The stadium lights have not yet taken effect here at Warner Park, but they will in the coming minutes, one would presume. A good buzz in the air. The 0-1. Swing and a miss. No balls and 2 strikes. So nothing and 2 on Connor Kaiser. Omaha's shortstop was yesterday 1-for-4. He singled and scored in the 8th inning. It was a run of insurance. Omaha went on to win by 5, though the Aviators made things interesting in the 9th. 0-2. High for a ball, 1-2. Yesterday, the Aviators did score a run in the top of the 9th inning. They wound up leaving the bases loaded at the tie and run on deck. The pitch. Curve ball down and away. Called strike 3. It looked like Kaiser wanted to pull the trigger, but he doesn't. And Savali strikes out the side at the bottom of the 3rd. So a perfect first trip through the order. 9 up and 9 down for the big league rehabber, Aaron Savali. 0-0 our score through 3 innings, headed to the 4th from Warner Park.

0: 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Here's the voice of the Omaha Storm Chasers, Nick Batters.
1: 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Well, a pitching change for Omaha brings on lefty Andrew Perez for the top of the fourth in a 0-0 game. He deals to Joey Meneses. First pitch is taken for a ball outside, 1-0. This pitching change is brought to you by Bishop Exteriors. When it's time for a change, trust the pros at Bishop Exteriors. For Perez, it's his team-leading 24th appearance, his 23rd out of the bullpen. And the 1-0. Fly ball lifted the other way, down the right field line, curling foul into the netting down the right side. It's 1-1. Andrew Perez this year, a 2-2 record with a 5.72 ERA. It has been a rough go of it of late for Perez, who's allowed runs in his last four outings. 10 runs in his last 4 2/3 innings. But looking to right the ship here, coming in behind the starter Sanchez, who went three innings scoreless and struck out three. Aaron Sanchez will not factor into the decision today. The 1-1. Misses outside. It's 2-1 on Joey Meneses, who struck out swinging on a Sanchez curveball in the second. Omaha starter today, Sanchez, struck out his first four batters. Did allow a couple of walks and a couple of singles, but navigated the traffic. Here's the 2-1 pitch. Ground ball poked over the mound of the left of second between the shortstop Kaiser and the second baseman Rojas into left center. Joey Meneses has a single. There's one away here in the top of the fourth inning. It's time for our first Jay Stinnett Contracting game update of the night. Jay Stinnett Contracting, we have you covered. For Las Vegas today, no runs, two hits, no errors made for the Aviators, who have left three runners on base across the first two innings and got 0-for-2 with runners in scoring position. Runner on first and nobody out for Michael Stefanik. Right-hand batting third baseman walked his first time up in the second inning. First pitch. Misses outside, ball one. So while it's no runs on two hits for Las Vegas, Omaha, no runs, no hits, no errors, no runners on base, period. Aaron Savali has retired all nine he's faced in a rehab start with the Aviators. Runner on, nobody out. The 1-0 pitch. Ground ball cracked inside third, past Toro and down the left field line. It kicks off the sidewall. Squires recovers, bobbles it around first. Stefanik headed for second. Meneses pulls into third. And there are two runners in scoring position with nobody out on the double from Stefanik. So two on, nobody out. Perez into some early trouble. And Jared Dickey will bat. So odd to see Perez having these struggles. He did not allow a run across his first six appearances of the year. And eight of his first nine were scoreless. He had a stretch of four consecutive scoreless outings late in May. But the last, call it, 2.5 weeks have been a struggle. Third baseman Toro plays in. First pitch to Jared Dickey. It's a sinker that pounds the zone for strike one. Perez, a sinker, slider, four-seam fastball, and occasional changeup is his pitch mix. Originally a White Sox draft pick. He signed with the Royals this offseason after a couple of years playing in the Mexican League. The 0-1. Misses down and away. One ball and one strike. The Mexican League can be a good place to go. There are teams that draw really well out there. 1-1. Pop foul off the window right above the radio booth, down into the front row of the seats. And the count is 1-2. That is about as close as you'll get to a foul ball. I mean, that was headed right for us. But it hit off the way. I mean, there was no way that was coming into the booth. Hit off the windows above us that do not open. The window that does open is up as high as it can be. A ball and two strikes on Jared Dickey with two in scoring position and nobody out. The pitch down and away. Taken for a ball, and it's 2-2. Kicked away a little bit from the catcher Tresh up the third base line, but he stayed with it. So 2-2 the count. The pitch. Swing and a miss. Strike three. Perez buries a slider in the dirt. He has his first out at the top of the fourth inning. A one away for the catcher Brian Servin. There are teams in that league. Diablos Rojos, Leones, Sultanes. They all draw over 10,000. Diablos Rojos, they average over, at least last year, they averaged over 14,000 fans a game. They're doing it again this year. The first pitch to Brian Servin outside for a ball. Off the glove of the catcher Tresh to the backstop. The wild pitch scores the run as Joey Meneses scores from third. And the Aviators take a 1-0 lead. Michael Stefanik moves from second to third in the process. The count is 1-0 on the catcher Brian Servin. So the infield comes in for the Storm Chasers. First to third there at the cut of the infield grass. Runner on third, Stefanik. One out of the inning. 1-0, the Aviators lead in the fourth. Perez with a mint glove of the belt deals. This is away. Two balls and no strikes. When I asked Andrew about his glove at the beginning of the year, look, as a broadcaster, I like it because I can look out to the bullpen and I can see the glove and I know exactly who's warming. Perez pointed out that gloves sometimes are one of the only ways that pitchers can show personality on the field. 2-0. Fly ball lifted out to left. Squires had him played perfectly. Doesn't have to move. Measures up. Makes the catch. Runner tags up a third. The throw is up the first base line. Tresh can't apply the tag. And it's a sacrifice fly for Brian Servin that scores Michael Stefanik. The Aviators take a 2-0 lead. Oh, did he leave early? They throw back to third. He's out, and the inning is over. Wow. Getting a look at the replay. Fly ball was hit in the air to left. Stefanik went back. So that is a double play that ends the top of the fourth inning. It's a 1-0 Aviators lead. We go to the bottom of the fourth.

0: 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Now, let's get back to Warner Park. Here's the voice of the Omaha Storm Chasers, Nick Batters.
1: Bottom of the fourth, 0-0 game. First pitch from Aaron Savali to Josh Rojas is taken for ball one. 1-0. Savali back to work. He's got 9 up and 9 down in this Major League rehab start, facing the Storm Chasers lineup a second time through. He deals. Rojas hits a fly ball in the air to right. Halter ranging over down the right field line. He crosses the foul line and makes the catch for the out. Wow. It was out of our view, so we're relying on the first base umpire, Nathan Hall, to make the call. He's looking down the line. He points foul and throws his arm up in a fist. And that is the first down of the bottom of the fourth inning. First pitch to Abraham Toro. He's taken for a called strike one. No balls and a strike. Toro struck out swinging in the first. He's 0 for 1 today. A wide of the pitch. Taken for a ball. 1-1. The next pitch. Called a strike and it's 1-2. Now the Aviators got one run in the top of the fourth inning. Joey Meneses scored on a wild pitch, but a double play ends the inning. Oh, 1-2. Broken bat bouncer back to the mound. Savali Fields runs a few steps towards first base. Makes a light underhand toss, and there are two gone. Let's pause 10 seconds for station identification. 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
1: 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I'm Nick Batters. The first pitch to John Rave. He's taken for a ball inside, 1-0. Rave batting, the left-hand hitting DH. He flied out in the first. Aaron Savali has retired his first 11 batters today in a Major League rehab assignment. He's thrown 46 pitches, the 1-0. Taken for a strike, 1-1. I was talking earlier about the double play that ended the top of the fourth. Brian Servin flied to left. Michael Stefanik tagged off of third and came home to score, but it was ruled he left early. A 1-1. Taken for a strike, 1-2. You can see on the replay the second baseman, Josh Rojas, pointing towards third base, telling Luca Tresh, throw it to Toro, throw it to Toro. And Pete Tockington said he left early, and on the appeal, Michael Stefanik was out to end the top of the fourth inning. Now the infield plays to pull for the left-hand batting Rave, with the bases empty and two outs. Here's the 1-2 pitch. Cutter misses off the outside. And it's 2-2. Omaha has not yet got a base runner. Savali struck out 5 batters his first time through the lineup. Has not allowed a walk, hit nothing. 2-2. Cutter misses away, and the count runs full. 3 balls and 2 strikes. This is the third full count we've seen. Now, Ray brought it 2-2 in the first. In the third inning, both Waters and Cross got full counts before they struck out. A 3-2 to Rave. Foul tipped into the glove of the catcher Servin. Strike 3, and it is 12 up and 12 down for Aaron Savali to begin this game. He has struck out 6 of his first 12 batters. Storm Chasers don't have a base runner through 4 innings. The Aviators lead it 1-0. And we go to the top of the 5th from Warner Park.

0: 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Now, let's get back to Warner Park. Here's the voice of the Omaha Storm Chasers, Nick Batters.
1: We go to the top of the fifth inning at Warner Park on a Thursday night in Sarpy County. The Las Vegas Aviators lead the Omaha Storm Chasers 1-0. Andrew Perez back to work. A left-hander faces the right-hand batting DH, Chad Wallach. And the first pitch is taken for a ball. Special guest in the booth here in the top of the fifth inning, Joe Mock. He's the publisher of baseballparks.com and a co-author of a new book out, Rickwood, How America's Oldest Ballpark Forged Baseball's Legends. The 1-0 pitch to Wallach, swung and a miss. 1-1. Joe, I appreciate you being here. Thanks for stopping
2: Nick,
1: by.
2: You got the plug in right off the bat. I'm so impressed.
1: Well, it's a new book, and Rickwood, obviously a good park to write about. We'll get to that in a moment. 1-1 the count, Perez on Wallach, and the pitch. Swing and a miss, 1-2. You and I were talking before the game. You were at Warner Park right when this ballpark opened in
2: 2011.
1: What is it like to be back here?
2: It still feels new. It is beautiful. This is very nicely maintained. A lot of parks that are 15 years old don't look as nice as this one, so I'm very impressed.
1: Ball and two strikes, Perez on Wallach. He kicks and deals. Ground ball hit right to second. Fielded by Rojas, up and over to first. There's one away.
2: You have a nice field mic in your setup here.
1: I appreciate it.
2: You can hear that crack of the bat. I like it.
1: We made some improvements to the broadcast audio quality over the offseason. New headsets, new microphones. And
2: you know,
1: I finally got the sound settings dialed in.
2: I will say your broadcast and press facilities here are among the nicer in minor league baseball. This is very well designed. DLR was the architect, and they did an exceptional job here.
1: Colby Halter is the batter, left-hand hitting right fielder. Andrew Perez deals in, taken for a strike. Look, when this ballpark was built, the big thing was finding a more intimate facility. Obviously, a lot of memories at Rosenblatt, but it was a big facility. And Warner Park, maybe a better place to watch a AAA game, especially for families, as Perez deals home the 0-1. Taken for a ball, 1-1.
2: Well, the O'Royals, as they were called, I used to go see them play at Rosenblatt, and it was, you know, double the space that they needed. But what they did in that facility was phenomenal. They used it really well.
1: 1-1 pitch outside, check swing, no swing, says the third base umpire, Pete Talkington.
2: And, you know, the whole story of how the team ended up out here in Sarpy County and everything was something that I put into my review on baseballparks.com when this ballpark opened in 2011.
1: 2-1 the count, Perez to Halter, the pitch. Punch to the right of second and into right center field. Colby Halter has his second hit of the game, turns it first and stops there. Runner on first and one out. 1-0 Aviators. We go back to the top of the order here in the fifth. Joshua Caruda-Grauer will bat.
2: And, you know, Marty, who was still here, was here then, and he got in touch with me after my review came out, and he said it was the first time that there had ever been in one place the whole story of how the team ended up here and how they were kind of done dirty by the city of Omaha, in my opinion. So that made me feel good that all the interviews and all the research and all the background stuff that I had done that I put into that review, which folks can still see today at baseballparks.com.
1: Picked a first, and the runner Halter back in safely.
2: So, you know, all's well that ends well, I guess. You know, I loved Rosenblatt. I'm sorry it's gone. It was such a great facility for the College World Series and everything. But the setup now is what was meant to happen.
1: First pitch to Joshua Caruda-Grauer comes down and in for a ball. The setup works really well for a minor league team, especially part of it with the team having full control of the facility, a good relationship with Sarpy County. It provides opportunities for a lot of community events and a little bit removed from downtown out into the suburbs.
2: Yes, and less is more.
1: 1-0 misses outside, 2-0.
2: And it's especially true when you are going, I mean, look around the entirety of sports, football stadiums, baseball stadiums. Nothing that replaces another stadium is built bigger. It's built smaller. It's more intimate. It's a better fan experience.
1: 2-0 pitches down for a ball, 3-0.
2: And so this is perfect. I've always loved how this is laid out. I've loved its size. I mean, this is a third the capacity of what Rosenblatt had. Of course, Rosenblatt was perfect for College World Series. But this is the perfect size for a AAA team, I think.
1: Perez deals the 3-0 to Caruta Grauer. It's in for a strike, and the count is 3-1. I look at the Royals affiliate system, and there are some really cool ballparks here. Arvest Ballpark down in Springdale, beautifully
2: maintained.
1: That you
2: would know very well.
1: And then you have Quad Cities, Modern Woodman Park, a gem of minor league baseball.
2: Absolutely.
1: Which is fouled back, 3-2. And then Segra Park in Columbia. Absolutely gorgeous facility, at least from what I've seen and heard. The Royals are pretty lucky to have some fantastic ballparks in their system, aren't
2: and
1: they?
2: Let me just say this about Segra Park. Its new brother in Chattanooga, same ownership is why I'm calling it a brother. I just did my in-depth review of, and that may be the best thing in minor league baseball now. It is phenomenal. I could find no fault with it.
1: Runner on first, heads for second, and the 3-2 pitches grounded past the first baseman, Gavin Cross, into right field. First to third goes Colby Halter. Joshua Caruta Grauer has a single, so he's 1-for-3 today.
2: That's two straight hits with where the ball had a seeing eye right through the infield.
1: So runners are on first and third, Caruta Grauer and Halter, one out in the inning, top of the fifth, 1-0 here at Warner Park. You never know what can happen in baseball, so I do want to give you a chance to talk about your new book a little bit. That just came out in March of this year. Tell us, what did you discover in writing about Rick Whitfield?
2: Well, it does call itself America's Oldest Ballpark, and I think that's very true because it looks today like it looked on opening day in 1910.
1: First pitch to Darryl Hernandez, high and outside, ball one.
2: And first time I visited it was, 25 years ago and fell in love with it. The Birmingham Barons had already long since moved, and since they've moved again back down to downtown Birmingham. But it is so stately, and there's nothing like it in the sport.
1: 1-0 pitch, popped in the air. On the infield, second baseman Rojas is stepping from the grass, makes the catch, and there's the second out.
2: And so back in 2013, USA Today asked me to start freelancing for them, and I quickly became their sports facilities beat guy. So NFL stadium opens, like I'll be in Buffalo in a couple of weeks, go to the new NFL stadium. Okay, so I do all of that. So I was asked to cover when Major League Baseball brought its big, three-ring circus to Birmingham to play at Rickwood in 2024. And so I was there, spent the week there and did my writing for USA Today and everything. But I had so much material after interviewing all these people that I had no room for in USA Today. I thought, this needs to be a book. And so
1: first pitch to Kane Marlowe, swung at a miss, strike one.
2: So I partnered with a guy that wrote the definitive history of Rick Whitfield, but he wrote that book in 1994. A lot has happened since then.
1: Sure.
2: Movies have been made there, the major league stuff, all that kind of thing. So
1: 0-1 pitch outside, 1-1.
2: So what he and I agreed to do is that I would, rewrite all the stuff that he wrote, several decades ago, add a bunch of new chapters for stuff that has happened. I mean, there's three chapters alone on everything that happened with how the decision was made to play Major League Baseball in Rickwood, what it took to prepare it, and then actually what happened.
1: 1-1 is swung at and missed, a ball and two strikes.
2: So that was a blast to do. You talk about a passion project. I just love Rick Whitfield and getting to write about it. I mean, doing baseballparks.com, ballparks are my thing. So it was just kind of a natural, and I'm really happy with how the book turned out.
1: Two on, two out. The 1-2 from Perez outside. Two balls and two strikes. If someone's looking to purchase the book, where should they go?
2: Amazon, Barnes & Noble, the normal places. Although, if someone will go to my baseballparks.com website and order there, I'll sign the copy and I'll be the one who ships it to them.
1: Oh, beautiful. So 1-0 Aviators lead in the fifth, visiting with Joe Mock. Two balls, two strikes. The pitch from Perez, swung at and missed. Strike three on Cade Marlowe. Well, Joe, I appreciate you coming through Omaha. Thanks
2: Nick,
1: for stopping
2: my
1: by.
2: My pleasure.
1: Today.
2: It's so good to meet you.
1: Likewise. Well, it is a scoreless top of the second. Perez allows a couple of hits, trains a couple of runners on, and halfway through tonight's ballgame after 4.5, it's 1-0 Aviators.

0: 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Now, let's get back to Warner Park. Here's the voice of the Omaha Storm Chasers, Nick Batters.
1: We're halfway home tonight at Warner Park. It's a 1-0 lead for the Las Vegas Aviators over the Omaha Storm Chasers. Aaron Civale has retired all 12 batters he's faced in a Major League rehab assignment, and he deals to Matthew Lugo. First pitch is fouled back. It's nothing and one. Again, do appreciate Joe Mock for popping into the booth in the top of the fifth inning to discuss Warner Park, his website, baseballparks.com, and his newest book on Rick Woodfield. Do appreciate the time, Joe. So it's Matthew Lugo, Brett Squires, and Luca Tresh here, the fifth for Omaha. The 0-1 to Lugo is taken for a called strike, and the count is nothing to two. Lugo struck out of the second. He is seven for his first 16 with Omaha. Three doubles, three home runs, 10 runs batted in for Lugo in just five games. The pitch. Foul at the plate. Still nothing to two. Lugo has been a nice addition to Omaha's order. He began the year at AAA Salt Lake with the Bees. Was at Salt Lake for most of last year. Got a taste of the big leagues with the Angels. But he had been down at AA Rocket City. He was a trash panda for a good chunk of this season. He played 39 games before being designated for assignment. 0-2 pitches, a cutter that misses. And it's 1-2 on Matthew Lugo. Good right-handed bat. Added to the middle of Omaha's order, a lineup that has at times been left-handed heavy. Oh, 1-2. Taken for a comp strike three on the sinker. That is the seventh strikeout of the night for Aaron Civale. This is as dialed in as I can remember any pitcher being against Omaha. There's one out of the bottom of the fifth. Don't miss a moment this season with Royals.tv. Stream the entire season within the Royals territory for just $74.99. Watch games at home or on the go and stay connected all year long, subject to national exclusivities. Visit Royals.com for details and to start streaming today. Well, this will be the end for Aaron Civale, the Aviators manager, Fran Reardon, out of their first base dugout to get the ball from his right-hander. I don't think the Storm Chasers will complain one bit. Civale retires all 13 batters he faces across a 4 1/3 perfect innings. So we will have a pause in the action. New pitcher coming in for the Aviators. We'll let you know who that is when we come back.
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0: 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Now, let's get back to Warner Park. Here's the voice of the Omaha Storm Chasers, Nick Batters.
1: Well, a pitching change for the Las Vegas Aviators as we continue this ballgame at the bottom of the fifth. Bases empty, one out, 1-0 the Aviators lead. Right-hander Wander Suero is in, making his 23rd appearance of the year with the Aviators. Has a 1-1 record and a 7.36 ERA. He struck out 25 batters in 22 innings. He comes in behind right-hander Aaron Civale, the starter on a Major League rehab assignment for the Aviators. Parent club, the A's. First pitch to Brett Squires. There's a fastball in for a strike. Nothing and one. Well, Civale retired all 13 batters he faced. 4 1/3 perfect innings. He struck out 7. 0-1 to Squires. Taken for a ball. check swing appeal. No swing, says the third base umpire, Pete Talkington. And it's 1-1. Well, Wander Suero, just a couple of years removed from being the minor league saves leader in 2024 with the AAA National Champion Sugarland Space Cowboys. The 1-1. Squires pops it up down the left field line. Michael Stefanik into foul territory. Just past the outer boundary of the infield, he makes the catch. There's the second out. So the Storm Chasers still in search of their first base runner with now two outs at the bottom of the fifth inning. The batter will be the catcher, Luca Tresch. Wander Suero, 34 years old, from the Dominican Republic. He spent good time in the big leagues with the Nationals 2018 to 2021. He's a World Series champion, has since pitched to the big leagues for the Dodgers, the Astros, and last year five games for the Braves. First pitch to Luca Tresch is taken for ball one, 1-0. Tresch popped out in the second. He popped out into foul territory, one catcher to the other. Infield plays him to pull, and the pitch misses away. Two balls and no strikes. Aviators scored a run in the first inning. They've scored a run on six hits today. Storm Chasers want someone on base. The 2-0, up and in, 3-0. There is activity in Omaha's bullpen. Right-hander Jose Quas is preparing to take over in the sixth. Rio pitch in for a strike, 3-1. So 3-1 on Tresch with the infield played to pull. The pitch. Foul out of play to the right. And the count runs full. Three balls and two strikes. So 3-2 on Tresch. Drew Waters waits on deck. Suero's payoff pitch. Pop foul to the right, out of play. And we'll do it again. Three balls and two strikes. Well, Tresch is battling here. We've seen some long plate appearances. This is the seventh pitch coming up. Suero to Tresch. 3-2 again. Fouled back over the backstop netting. We'll try it one more time. Still three balls and two strikes. Wander Suero trying to send this game to the sixth. Again, the 3-2. Take it down and away. Ball four. There's Omaha's first base runner of the game. Luca Tresch draws a two-out walk. That walk to Luca and every Storm Chasers walk this season is presented by Midlands Place. Find all your health services in one convenient place at 84th and Highway 370. So Tresch leaps from first. Drew Waters will bat. Switchhitter stands in from the left side on the righty Suero's first pitch. He's in for a called strike. Waters went down looking on a sinker in the third inning. Savali had all of his pitches working. He got three strikeouts on the sinker, two on the cutter, two on the curve, and struck out seven of his 13 batters. The pitch. Waters fouls it off to the left. And the count nothing and two. So nothing and two on Drew Waters. Tresch leads off of first. Infield swung around to the right side. And the 0-2. Ground ball hit fair. A step inside the first base bag of Manessa's. Just his natural momentum took him towards the ball. He fielded it and stepped on the base really all in one fell swoop. Chasers get a base runner but failed to score in the fifth. No runs, no hits, a walk, no errors, and one left on. Still 1-0 Aviators through five innings. We go to the sixth here at Warner Park.

0: 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Now, let's get back to Warner Park. Here's the voice of the Omaha Storm Chasers, Nick Batters.
1: Well, back at Warner Park, it's the top of the sixth inning. The Omaha Storm Chasers trail the Las Vegas Aviators 1-0. And a pitching change for Omaha. 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When it's time for a change, trust the pros at Bishop Exteriors. Right-hander Jose Quas is in. It's his 24th appearance of the year. Has a 3-2 record, a 2.54 ERA, 28 strikeouts, and 28 and one-third innings. Quas is the third arm of the game. Aaron Sanchez pitched 3 innings. Andrew Perez worked 2. And Quas deals ball 1 to Joey Meneses. 1-0 the count. It's Meneses, Michael Stefanik, and Jared Dickey. 4, 5, and 6 hitters due to bat in the Las Vegas lineup. Quas, the side-arming 1-0 pitch. Grounded over the mound just to the left of second. Backhanded by the second baseman Rojas from behind second. He throws to first, and there's one out. Chasers Plus is the brand new rewards app from the Omaha Storm Chasers. Earn points for checking into Chasers games at Warner Park and use those points to claim awesome prizes, enter contests, and more. 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Bases empty, one out, top of the sixth inning. Aviators lead 1-0. Here's the right-hand batting third baseman, Michael Stefanik. The first pitch. Taken inside, ball 1. Stefanik has reached base twice today. He walked in the second, he doubled in the fourth. He moved to third on a wild pitch and then tried to score on a ball hit to left field. Didn't score, the 1-0. It's taken inside, 2-0. Stefanik tagged up from third, came home to score when Brian Servin hit a fly ball into left field. Should be a sacrifice fly, but Omaha appealed, threw the ball to third, and it was ruled Stefanik left early. The 2-0. Up and in misses, 3-0, and pretty rare. Omaha did not, or I should say Las Vegas. Las Vegas did not challenge. Not a single person from the Aviator side had any argument against it. The 3-0. Misses inside, ball 4. So Stefanik draws a 4-pitch walk. He's reached base 3 times today and 3 trips to the plate. He's had a good series in terms of reaching bases. 4 hits, 3 walks. He's done it in 13 plate appearances. That'll raise the on-base percentage. One on, one out. Jared Dickey, the batter, left-hand hitting left fielder. Aviators lead it 1-0 in the top of the sixth inning. First pitch from Quas. Outside, ball 1. Dickey walked to the second, struck out of the fourth. So he's 0-for-1 today in the box score. The former Royals minor leaguer. The 1-0. Misses down and in. 2 balls and no strikes. Quas struggling to find the zone of the catcher Tresh out of the crouch to go talk things over with his pitcher. Dickey played 2 seasons at the University of Tennessee. He was a Vol in 2022 and 2023. Hit 343 over 103 games. He missed the national championship by a year, but made it to the College World Series in 2023. The pitch. Swing and a miss through the fastball. The count is 2-1. How about the parity in college baseball? Like I read, it was 23 of the last 24 spots of the College World Series have been occupied by different teams. Just one repeat team in the last 3 years. That's cool. The 2-1. Line drive to the third baseman, Toro. Caught for the out. Hit 99 miles an hour off the bat. And Stefanik scampers back to first. 2 gone in the sixth inning. Got a couple of hot shots hit to Toro at third. He was a step behind the grass, not a lot of reaction time, but up into his left, he reached to make the catch. The runner on first, 2 outs. Top of the sixth inning, 1-0 Aviators, and the catcher Brian Servin hits. First pitch is bounced over the first baseman cross and into right field for a hit. Stefanik turns at second, digs for third. Matthew Lugo's throw goes to second base. It is a single for serve, and he's 1-for-3 today. And the Aviators have runners on the corners with 2 outs. So two on, two out, 1-0 Aviators. The batter's Chad Wallach, catcher, should say DH. He's listed on the roster as a catcher, but DH today. First pitch to him is a ball, 1-0. Wallach has played 156 games in the big leagues with the Angels the last few years. 1-0 pitch flipped into right. Lugo coming in, and it'll drop in front of him for a hit. Run will score. Stefanik home from third, and the Aviators' lead stretches to 2-0 here in the sixth. Brian Servin moves to second on the play, so it's two on with two out. And Colby Halter will bat. Servin goes to third on the play, I should say. Runners on the corners with two outs. First pitch to Halter, taken for ball one. Colby Halter's 2-for-2 today. Singles in the third and fifth innings. Infield plays to pull. A one. Swing and a miss. On the count, nothing and two. So it's 0-2 on Colby Halter. Wallach on first, Servin on third, a run home in the sixth. 2-0 Aviators. Quas, red glove, pressed into his shoulder. Dangles his arm down for the side, comes set. The 0-2. High and away misses. 1-2. Two from Quas. Well outside, misses for ball two. Two balls and two strikes. Storm Chasers still in search of their first hit. It'll be Cross, Kaiser, and Rojas due to bat on the bottom of the sixth. A 2-2. Misses outside, and the count runs full. Three balls and two strikes. On the runner from first, Wallach will get a head start on the upcoming payoff. Joshua Caruta Grauer waits on deck. Runner heads for second of the 3-2 pitches, swung at and missed strike three through the fastball. Jose Quas gets a strikeout to end the top of the sixth, but another run scores for the Aviators, who double their lead to 2-0. A run on two hits, no errors, a walk, two left on base. Bottom of inning six coming up, it's 2-0, Aviators double their lead to 2-0. A run on two hits, no errors, a walk, two left on base. Bottom of inning six coming up, it's 2-0 Aviators.

0: 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Now, let's get back to Warner Park. Here's the voice of the Omaha Storm Chasers, Nick Batters.
1: 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We play into the bottom of the sixth, the new pitcher in for the Aviators. It's right-hander Luis Morales who takes over. Las Vegas leads Omaha 2-0 at the bottom of the sixth. Two runs on eight hits for the Aviators. No hits for Omaha. The Storm Chasers have one base runner today when Luca Tresh walked with two outs in the fifth. Left-hand batting, first baseman Gavin Cross leads off on the first pitch. It's high for ball one. It'll be Cross, Connor Kaiser, and Josh Rojas, the 8-9-1 hitters due to bat for Omaha here in the bottom of inning six against the new pitcher. Morales into his wind. He delivers. Swing and a miss. It's 1-1. Morales will offer a little bit of length out of the Aviators' bullpen. His last outing last Friday was at home against Reno. He allowed a run over 3 2/3 innings, struck out 7 for 72 pitches out of the pen. 1-1, tap foul at the plate. Count is 1-2. For Morales, this is his 13th appearance of the year with Las Vegas, his 10th in relief. 0-1 record, 7.90 ERA. He has pitched three games in the big leagues this year for the Athletics. His ERA is a pudgy 14-4-6 in the big leagues. 1-2 on Cross with the infield to pull. Here's the pitch. Swing and a miss, strike three. Chases a sweeper in the dirt. And there's the first down at the bottom of the sixth inning. So one gone to the bottom of the sixth for Connor Kaiser. Starter today was the Major League rehabber Aaron Civale. He worked 4 1/3, hit the scoreless innings. Wander Suero got the final two outs of the fifth, and we did allow a walk. First pitch to Kaiser. He's fouled into the glove of the catcher, serve it. Nothing in one. Anthony Gose is warming in the Storm Chasers bullpen, so I figure Gose will come in for the top of the seventh. 0-1 on Kaiser. The pitch from Morales, down and away. 1-1. Kaiser struck out looking on a curveball in the third. It was the third inning when Aaron Civale struck out the side. And again, he punched out 7 of the 13 batters he faced today. The 1-1. Taken for a called strike. It's 1-2. Fastball sizzled in, 97 miles an hour from Morales. Base is empty, one out in the 1-2. Grounded to third, fielded by Stefanik. Shuffles a few steps, throws across to first in time, and there are two away. That completes the second trip through the Storm Chasers order, and we go back to the top of the lineup for Josh Rojas, the left-hand batting second baseman. Rojas has flied out twice today to the shortstop in the first and the right fielder in the fourth. The first pitch. This is outside, ball one. Storm Chasers yet to record a hit. Well, the Aviators have 8 of them. 1-0. This is low, 2-0.

0: 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Now, let's get back to Warner Park. Here's the voice of the Omaha Storm Chasers, Nick Batters.
1: We go to the top of the seventh inning from Warner Park. It's 2-0. The Aviators lead the Storm Chasers. And a pitching change for Omaha. It's brought to you by Bishop Exteriors. When it's time for a change, trust the pros at Bishop Exteriors. Left-hander Anthony Gose is in for his 17th appearance of the year. 1-1 record, a 5.19 ERA. He takes over after Aaron Sanchez worked three innings scoreless. Andrew Perez allowed a run over two innings. Jose Quas a run in the top of the sixth. Then we go into the seventh, and Ghost will face the top of the Las Vegas order, starting with the second baseman, Joshua Caruta-Grauer. First pitch to him, inside ball one. It's Caruta-Grauer, Darryl Hernandez, and Cade Marlowe. 1-2-3 for Las Vegas. Fourth time through the lineup for the Aviators. The 1-0. Foul to the right, and it's 1-1. Well, here at the top of the seventh, we'll give you another Jay Stinnett Contracting game update. Jay Stinnett Contracting, we have you covered. Well, the infield plays Caruta-Grauer slightly to pull, the 1-1. Line drive up the middle, down into center field for a hit. It's the second hit of the day for the man they call JKG. He's 2-for-4 today. So the Aviators to this point, two runs on now nine hits, no errors made with seven runners left on base. The Aviators have gone 1-for-8 with runners in scoring position. Omaha, no runs, no hits, no errors. Nobody left on base. Actually, one left on base. Chasers do have a base runner. First pitch to Hernandez is flipped into right. Lugo coming in. Rojas coming out. Rojas had it in his glove, but it popped out. Darryl Hernandez is safe at first. Hernandez on first, Caruta-Grauer to second. The first pitch to Cade Marlowe. Left-hand batting center fielder, the pitch. Bunted in the air, fouled towards Omaha's dugout. And it's nothing and one. Cade Marlowe 0-for-3 today. He struck out twice and grounded out once. The pitch. Marlowe squares to bunt. It's a strike anyway. And it's nothing and two. Two on, nobody out. 2-0 Aviators in the seventh. Goes into some early trouble. The pitch. Bunted at the plate. Foul. Foul ball, and Cade Marlowe's out. Well, the runners have to head back to their bases. Marlowe couldn't get the bunt down with two strikes. The runners were trying to advance. They thought it was a fair ball. Luca Tresh picked up the ball and threw it to third for the out. So two on, one out. Cade Marlowe, he strikes out on the foul.

A bunt. Now Joey Manessis bats the pitch high and away. It's 1-0. Manessis 1-for-3 today. He singled in the fourth and scored on a wild pitch. That was the first of the Aviators' two runs today. The pitch. High fly ball lifted in the air down the left field line. Squires on the warning track at the wall. He's out of room. It's gone. Off the foul pole, a three-run homer for Joey Manessis, and the Aviators' lead stretches to 5-0 in the seventh. Manessis, his sixth home run of the year with the Aviators, and he pushes his RBI total on the year over 60. Manessis, it's his ninth home run. Why did I say his fifth? It was his ninth of the year. First pitch to Michael Stefanik outside for ball one. Pitch. Take it for a strike, 1-1. Base is empty, one out, 5-0 Aviators. In the seventh, pitch misses away, and it's 2-1. For Anthony Ghost, the 35-year-old, was at one point in his career a Las Vegas baseball player, though he was never a Las Vegas Aviator. Remember, he began his career as a hitter in the Blue Jays system. 2-1, misses for a ball, 3-1. Well, he began in the Phillies system and then went to the Blue Jays. So he played 102 games for Las Vegas in 2012, back when they were the 51s. Pitch. Take it for ball four. Catcher Luca Tresh is out to the mound. Talking things over with Ghost. A runner on first, one out in the top of the seventh. Aviators have gotten some cushion, 5-0. Ghost delivers. Chopped to first, backhanded by Cross. Steps to the first base back for one. Throws to second, tag from Kaiser in time for the double play. 3-6, the Storm Chasers turn it. Cross to Kaiser to end the top of the seventh. Oh, Stefanik at it first. Or that's Dickey out at first. Stefanik out at second. Stretch time from Warner Park. It's 5-0 Aviators in the seventh inning stretches presented by Rebound.

0: 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Now, let's get back to Warner Park. Here's the voice of the Omaha Storm Chasers, Nick Batters.
1: We go to the bottom of the seventh inning at Warner Park. The Omaha Storm Chasers trail the Las Vegas Aviators 5-0. Omaha no hit through six innings. The first pitch to Abraham Porro is outside for ball one. 1-0. Right-hander Luis Morales continues his relief. Took over in the top of the bottom of the sixth inning. He worked a 1-2-3 inning. The pitch to Porro, called a strike. And it's 1-1. The Aviators, three runs at the top of the seventh. Now a 5-0 lead. A 1-1. Fly ball foul to the left. And it's 1-2. Porro 0-2 today, though the entire Omaha lineup is 0-4. Porro struck out in the first, grounded out in the fourth. One ball and two strikes. The pitch. High and away misses. And the count even, two balls and two strikes. Infield the pull for Porro. Here's the 2-2. Fouled back to the screen. And it is still two balls and two strikes. Omaha's had its fair share of tough plate appearances. Luca Tresh drew an 8-pitch walk in the fifth inning. Gavin Cross struck out on a foul tip on an 8-pitch plate appearance. The pitch. Porro again fouls it to the left. Still 2-2. Drew Waters, a 7-pitch plate appearance in the third. So the three longest plate appearances of the day have come from Omaha batters. Now the fourth. Porro will see a 7th pitch. The 2-2. Fouled back again. So we'll get an 8th pitch. Porro has fouled off the last three, four of the last five. Still a 5-0 Aviators lead. The 2-2 to Porro. Foul tipped into the glove of the catcher, Servin, strike three. So, it takes 8 pitches to set down Abraham Porro. Chasers still in search of a hit. There's one away at the bottom of the seventh. Luis Morales has retired all four batters he's faced. The first pitch to John Rave. Ground ball hit through the right side, a base hit into right field. There's the first hit of the game for the Storm Chasers. Rave a single with one out of the bottom of the seventh to break up the no-hitter. Fans behind home plate especially excited about the game's first hit for Omaha. So runner on first, one out. 5-0 Aviators in the bottom of the seventh. And the batter is Matthew Lugo, right-hand hitting right fielder. The first pitch. Fouled back, nothing and one. Again, so impressed with what Matthew Lugo has done to start his time with Omaha. Now he's 0-2 tonight. Yesterday, he had a sac fly in the first, an RBI single in the fifth, walked and scored in the seventh, and hit a two-run homer in the eighth. He's homered three times in five games with Omaha. Here's the 0-1. High for a ball. 1-1. Lugo, the nephew of Carlos Beltran, former Kansas City Royal, Omaha Golden Spike, headed into the Hall of Fame this summer. Pitch. Lugo lifts it down the left field line. Dickey ranging over. It'll drop down for a hit. Extra bases again for Lugo. He turns to first, heads for second. Rave goes first to third. And there are two in scoring position with one out of the bottom of the seventh. Some life for the Storm Chasers lead. A double by Matthew, and every Storm Chasers double this season is presented by Jay Stinnett Contracting. Jay Stinnett Contracting, we have you covered. So two in scoring position with one out. Now seven of Matthew Lugo's 8 hits with Omaha. 7 of 8 have gone for extra bases. And the batter will be Brett Squires, who, well, he had a hot start to his time with Omaha. Got off to a slow start and then picked things up. Hits with two in scoring position and one out. First pitch. This is low for ball one. Remember, Squires was one for his first 15. It was over his first four games, but then he went 15 for his next 37 pitch. Taken for a ball. 2-0, and of his 15 hits.
2: Pitch is called a ball, and the catcher is challenging.
1: Well, thank you, Denver Dangerfield, for letting us know. It was indeed low.
2: The call on the field has been confirmed. Vegas will have one challenge remaining.
1: Well, the first challenge of the game is unsuccessful from the catcher, Brian Servin. He was about 2.5 inches below the zone. So two balls and no strikes. Two runners on, one out, the pitch. In for a strike, the sweeper. And it's 2-1. Rave leads off of third. Lugo off of second, pitches outside a ball, and it's 3-1. Three balls, one strike, the pitch. And for a called strike two when the count runs full. Three balls and two strikes. First base is open. The 3-2. Squires pops it in the air. Pretty deep to left center, but playable for Marlowe. Into the alley, he makes the catch. Rave tags off of third and darts home to score. Lugo tags from second and goes to third. It's a sacrifice fly from Brent Squires that gets the Storm Chasers on the board. It is now 5-1 on the bottom of the seventh. And Lugo moves to third in the process, tagging up. So runner on third, two outs in the seventh, 5-1. Omaha is within four. And the batter will be Luca Tresh, the Storm Chaser catcher. I believe that Morales just motioned that he'll pitch out of the wind with the runner on third. Normally pitchers work out of the stretch, but Morales winds and deals to Luca Tresh, who takes strike one. Tresh 0 for 1 today. He popped out in the second, and he was the game's first base runner for the Storm Chasers when he walked in the fifth inning. 0-1. Tresh swats a line drive into left center. Dickey into the alley. He won't get there. It's down for a hit. Lugo crosses to score from third, and Tresh dives into second safely with an RBI double. And the ball gets away into foul territory. Luca Tresh stays on second. He could have gotten to third easily, but settles for the RBI double. That RBI by Luca is brought to you by Warner Enterprises. For every Storm Chasers double this season, for every Storm Chasers RBI this season, Warner Enterprises will donate $10 to Partnership for Kids. That RBI brought to you by Warner Enterprises. Now the score is now 5-2. The Storm Chasers are within three. Well, the fans are getting into it. Drew Waters will be the batter, and if he can reach, it would bring the potential tying run to the plate. Gavin Cross waits on deck. And before this plate appearance with Drew Waters, let's pause 10 seconds for station identification.
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1: 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I'm Nick Batters. 5-2 the score. Las Vegas leads Omaha. Two runs have scored at the bottom of the seventh. Runner on second, two outs, and the first pitch is taken for a called strike, but challenged by Drew Waters.
2: Pitch is called a strike, and the batter is challenged.
1: So Waters had that fastball outside. Denver Dangerfield had it in the zone, but it did miss.
2: The call on the field has been overturned. Omaha will retain the challenge.
1: Denver Danger. I mean, this is a crew that is really good at enunciating. For Drew Waters, that is his third successful challenge. He's 3 of 6 this year. The pitch waved at and missed. 1-1. Runner on second, two outs. 1-1. Waters takes up and in, and it's 2-1. Tresh leads off of second after his two-out RBI double. Morales looks back to second at home with the 2-1. This is down and in, and it's three balls and a strike. Three balls, one strike. The pitch to Waters on the way. Swing and a miss atop the slider, and the count runs full 3-2. Now bottom of the seventh inning, 5-2 Aviators lead. Chasers have played it 2 this inning, potential tie and run on deck. Tresh on second, cross on deck. The 3-2 to Waters is a sweeper taken for strike 3 and challenged.
2: Pitch was called a strike, and the batter has challenged.
1: So did that clip the outer edge of the zone? It did. That was in there.
2: Call on the field has been confirmed. The batter is out, and they have one challenge remaining.
1: Well, the Storm Chasers down to a challenge. And Drew Waters down on strikes in the seventh. But the Chasers score run on three hits. No errors. And one left on base. 5-2 Las Vegas leads. To the eighth we go at Warner Park.

0: 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Now, let's get back to Warner Park. Here's the voice of the Omaha Storm Chasers, Nick Batters.
1: 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A first pitch from Anthony Ghost to Brian Servin. He's swinging a foul tip into the glove of the catcher, Tresh. No balls and one strike. It's Servin, Chad Wallach, and Colby Halter. 7, 8, and 9 hitters due to bat in the top of the 8th inning. Ghost allowed a trio of runs. 3 runs on 3 hits in the 7th. Chasers get a couple of runs back in the bottom of the 7th. And a pitch. This is outside, challenged by the catcher, Tresh.
2: Pitch is called a ball, and the catcher has challenged.
1: Oh, was that pitch in the high outside corner of the zone? It sure was.
2: The call on the field is overturned. The pitch is a strike. Omaha will retain the challenge.
1: Oh, a good challenge there from Luca Tresh. It's 0-2 on Brian Serpin, not 1-1. Foul to the right, still nothing at 2. The 0-2 misses inside, and it's 1-2. One ball and 2 strikes. Infield plays to pull. The base is empty. Nobody out. High for a ball. 2-2. We do have a tarps off section. Not really a section. There are some people on the berm in right center. Just having a whale of a time. 2-2. Fly ball in the air. Right field. Lugo to his left. Abruptly stops. Reaches back and makes the catch for the first out. Job by our production room to get right on top of that as soon as I said it. Good work. Well, the batter will be Chad Wallach. He's 1-for-3 today. Had an RBI single in the 6th inning. The pitch. Misses for ball 1. 1-0. A 1-0 pitch. Taken for a ball. 2-0. Base is empty. 1 out. Ghost delivers. Swing and a miss, and it's 2-1. I mentioned that Ghost played for the Las Vegas 51s back in 2012. This is his first taste of the AAA level. Made his big league debut July of that year with Toronto. Spent the bulk of the season at AAA. A pitch. Swing and a miss. 2-2. That goes that year in 102 games at 286. 5 homers, 43 driven in. He stole 34 bases. Was a speed guy. He was an outfielder. 2-2. Check swinging a ball down and in. He did not go, says the first base umpire, Nathan Hall. And the count runs full. 3 balls and 2 strikes. Infield plays to pull. Outfield straight up. Maybe a little bit of a gap in left center. 3-2. Swing and a miss. Strike 3 on the slider. Well, Chad Wallach down swinging. There are 2 away in the top of the 8th inning. Ghost has retired his last 3 batters. Got to be a baseball team out there in right center. Right? First pitch to Colby Halter. Take it inside, ball 1. Halter 2-for-3 today. Singles in the 3rd and 5th. pitch. Taken for a ball. It's 2-0. Infield to pull for Halter. The 2-0. In for a strike, and it's 2-1. Now goes that homer in the seventh. Ballooned his ERA a little bit, actually by just about a full run. Entered today at 5.19, and the ERA at 6.16 now. 2-1 is called a strike. 2-2. It was a check swing, but ruled a strike the location. Now that is the life of a reliever. One bad pitch, and your ERA takes weeks to recover. So 2-2 the count on Colby Halter with the bases empty, two outs in the eighth. 5-2 Aviators. And the pitch is called strike three on the fastball. Anthony Gose works a 1-2-3 top of the eighth inning, and he punches out a pair. And the Aviators set down in order for the second time today. And we go to the bottom of the eighth. Chasers down by three. It's 5-2, six outs to work with offensively.

0: 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Now, let's get back to Warner Park. Here's the voice of the Omaha Storm Chasers, Nick Batters.
1: Bottom of the eighth inning at Warner Park, the Omaha Storm Chasers trail the Las Vegas Aviators 5-2. It's game three of this series. Omaha and Las Vegas have split the first two games. The Aviators have led since the fourth inning. Chasers did get a pair in the second. Right-hander Luis Morales continues his relief, facing the left-hand batting Gavin Cross. The first pitch is over for strike one. It's Cross, Connor Kaiser, and Josh Rojas, the 8, 9, and 1 hitters due to bat in the Omaha lineup. And the 0-1. Down and in misses. One ball and one strike on Cross, who's struck out twice today. He's 0 for 2. Storm Chasers, 2 runs on 3 hits in that inning. And the pitch. This is down. 2-1. Chasers hitless through the first 6 and 1/3 innings of this game. We're limited to a walk in the first 6 innings. And the 2-1. Popped up. Shallow center. Hernandez out from short. Coming in the center fielder Marlowe in shallow center. He makes the catch. And there's one away. A base is empty. One out. Here in the bottom of the 8th inning, Connor Kaiser strides to the plate. The Omaha shortstop. Kansas City area native. He's from Overland Park. Went to Vanderbilt. First pitch to Kaiser. Taken for ball one. 1-0. Of course, Kaiser just missed out on the College World Series. Vanderbilt was there the year after. A pitch. Called a strike. 1-1. And of course, they were there right before him, too. He was teammates with a couple of former Storm Chasers at Vandy. Colin Snyder, Kyle Wright. 1-1. Misses away. 2-1. Colin Snyder now with the Iowa Cubs. Kyle Wright also in the Cubs system. He's on the Iowa injured list. 2-1 flip foul back to the netting. 2-2. Connor Kaiser, not only did he play with a couple of former Storm Chasers at Vanderbilt, but also in the Cape Cod League, 2017, the Whitey Red Sox, Yarmouth Dennis Red Sox. He was one of 11 future big leaguers, where he was teammates with Kyle Isbell and Chris Bubich on the Cape. How about that? 2-2. Foul to the right out of play. Still two balls and two strikes. There's a three-year starting shortstop for Vanderbilt. Drafted by the Pirates in the third round of the 2018 draft. 2-2 is down for ball three. And the count runs full. Three balls and two strikes. So 3-2 on Kaiser with the bases empty and one out the payoff. Taken high for ball four. No walk to Kaiser. Puts a runner on first with one out. And swings things back to the top of the order for Josh Rojas. Rojas wasn't college teammates with any current Royals. Did play at Hawaii with David Novarita, the Columbia Fireflies manager down in Single A. Runner on first, one out. First pitch. Rojas grounds it foul to the right towards the far end of the Aviators' first base dugout. It's nothing and one. Rojas did come up through the Astros system with Abraham Toro, who's on deck. The two played together Single A, High A, Double A, and Triple A. Never played together in the major leagues, though, and reunited this year with Omaha. The 0-1. Rojas swings and a foul tip into the glove of the catcher serve, and it's nothing and two. The two signed just a couple of weeks apart. Toro inked his deal with the Royals late in December, and Rojas signed with Kansas City early January. 0-2. High for a ball. 1-2. Rojas broke into the big leagues in 2019 with the Diamondbacks. It's basically the big leagues nonstop 2019 into 2023. Just misses. That changeup was close. Not challenged by Las Vegas. Just below the zone, and it evens the count at 2-2. Really, Rojas was in the big leagues nonstop. Takeaway rehab assignments. And he was almost in the big leagues nonstop through last year until he was released by the White Sox. 2-2. Foul to the left. Still two balls and two strikes. Had four rehab assignments over the last 5 years. A couple at AAA Reno, one in the Arizona Complex, one with Charlotte. Was down at AAA for a short stint in 23. 2-2 is down and in to bring the count full. Three balls and two strikes. Oh, now we got the tarps up section down the right field line. All right, right near the right field foul pole. And they are into it. My goodness. 3-2 to Rojas. Ground ball hit foul to the right. And it is still 3-2. So they went from the berm into an actual section down the right field line. That's fun. Rojas will see an eighth pitch of this plate appearance. Omaha has battled today, but it hasn't really shown in the box score. Runner on first, one out. 5-2 Vegas in the eighth, the pitch. Rojas takes ball four in the dirt. So a walk to Josh. Goes Kizer to second, and Storm Chasers will bring the potential tie and run to the plate. So two on, one out. Big opportunity here for Abraham Toro, who's 0-3 today. And we'll get a visit to the mound from the Las Vegas pitching coach, Paul Abbott, out. There is a lefty warming for Las Vegas. It's Matt Crook. Be honest, I don't know if I fully understand how the whole tarps off thing like happens. Like, does some random people just take their shirts off, start swinging them around over their head, and then others join? How much of it is a coordinated effort versus it being sporadic? And it looked like it started with the youth baseball team and spread from there. Down in section 101 down the right field line. I mean, it's grown since what it was on the berm. First pitch to Abraham Toro. Swing and a miss, strike one. And I think they'll go nuts if Toro hits a home run here to tie it. I think they'd also love it if he had a foul ball their direction. I mean, if he hits a home run down the right field line, they could get it too. The pitch. High fly ball in the air, deep to center, but playable for Marlowe. Deep, he makes the catch. No tag from either runner. Rojas stays put on first, and Kizer on second. Two on with two out at the bottom of the eighth. Chasers trailing Las Vegas 5-2. And John Rave, who had the first hit of the game for Omaha, scored the team's first run. And he strides into the left-hand batter's box. Again, representing the potential tie and run. Worth noting for Abraham Toro. He entered today on a 12-game hitting streak. Is 0-4. That might be over. Speaking of over, Luis Morales is done for the day. 57 pitches. Fran Reardon, the Aviators manager, comes out to get the ball from his right-hander. And with a left-hand batting John Rave come up, they'll go to the left-hander of the bullpen and call upon Matt Crook. So big moment of the game here. Bottom of the eighth inning. 5-2 Aviators with two runners on and two outs. A pitching change for Las Vegas, and we'll be right back.
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1: Well, the bottom of the eighth continues. Big moment of the ball game. Aviators lead the Storm Chasers 5-2. Storm Chasers have two runners on, Rojas on first, Kaiser on second. There are two outs in the inning. Left-hand batting John Rave steps in, and the lefty Matt Crook takes over the mound for the Aviators, making his 23rd appearance. He's 1-2 with a 3.96 ERA. And he's here to get the left-hand batter out. Lefty's hitting just 185 off of Crook this season. The first pitch to Rave. Called strike one. Now Rave, against left-hand pitching this year, is hitting 250. Touch better against righties, but it's not far off. Two on, two out. The 0-1 pitch. Taken away for a ball. 1-1. Matt Crook looks back to second. He deals home. Rave takes strike two, and it's one ball and two strikes. So it's 1-2 on Rave with two runners on and two outs at the bottom of the eighth. Chasers a chance to inch closer. A 1-2 pitch. Swing and a miss. Strike three. Chases the sweeper outside, and the Storm Chasers fail to score in the eighth. No runs, no hits, two walks, no errors, and two left aboard. We head to the ninth, where it's 5-2 Las Vegas here at Warner Park.

0: 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Now, let's get back to Warner Park. Here's the voice of the Omaha Storm Chasers, Nick Batters.
1: Top of the ninth inning from Warner Park on a Thursday night in Sarpy County. Tarps are off. Storm Chasers are trailing. It is 5-2. The Las Vegas Aviators lead the Omaha Storm Chasers. And this pitching change is brought to you by Bishop Exteriors. When it's time for a change, trust the pros at Bishop Exteriors. And Eric Sarantola has the ninth. He delivers pitch one to Joshua Caruta-Grauer. It is ball one. It's Caruta-Grauer, Daryl Hernandez, and Cade Marlowe. 1, 2, and 3 due to bat in the Aviators lineup. This is the fifth time through the order. Sarantola's 1-0 pitch. Take it down and in, 2-0. For Eric Sarantola, this is his 22nd appearance of the year. 1-2 record with a 2.35 ERA. Set of the letters, Sarantola deals. Taken for a strike, and it's 2-1. 17 of Eric Sarantola's 21 appearances this year have been scoreless. However, he has allowed runs three of his last five games. The 2-1. Taken for a strike, it's 2-2. Two-two pitch. Ground ball hit to short. Fielded by Kaiser. His throw to first is in time. And there's one away. Sarantola took a loss in the game on Saturday. Saturday in Columbus. Storm Chasers had walk-off losses Saturday and Sunday. Sarantola allowed the home run to Cody Huff Saturday. Dan Altavilla allowed the single to Rafi Velasquez Sunday. First pitch to Daryl Hernandez is taken for a ball, 1-0. Infield plays to pull with the bases empty and one out. The pitch. Hernandez cues it foul to the backstop and the count is 1-1. Hernandez is 2-for-4 today. His first AAA game of the year. Just optioned out for the big leagues where he opened the year. A couple of singles in the third and seventh. 1-1. Down and in misses. Two balls and a strike. Infield plays to pull. Canadian right-hander Sarantola lifts his knee and comes home. Fouled above the on-deck hitter. The backstop netting. It's 2-2. How's this for a segue? Eric Sarantola, he grew up a hockey player. Drafted into the Ontario Hockey League when he was a teenager, but decided to stick with baseball, and it's worked out. He's made the big leagues. 2-2. Ground ball sharply hit inside third and down the left field line. Extra bases for Hernandez. He turns at first, digs for second, and is in standing with a one-out double. Hernandez a double. He's 3 of 5 today. His return to the Aviators. Runner on second, one out for Cade Marlowe. Kind of killed the momentum of the story I was going to tell. Sarantola played hockey growing up. Las Vegas ballpark. It's a little ways outside of Las Vegas. Proper. In Summerlin South, technically. First pitch. High drive down the left field line, headed for the corner and foul. 0-1 the count. Cade Marlowe is 0-for-4 today, four-game hit streak in jeopardy. But beyond left field at Las Vegas ballpark is City National Arena. It's where the NHL's Vegas Golden Knights practice. I've actually been there. I was there shortly after it opened. I broadcasted a club hockey conference championship there. 7 games in 3 days. First-class facility, as is Las Vegas ballpark. The 0-1 pitch. Misses away, 1-1. We heard from the voice of the Aviators, Matt Everett, yesterday. The ballpark in Salt Lake City, the new ballpark for the Bees, modeled after Las Vegas ballpark. A 1-1. Fly ball lifted foul to the left. Count as 1-2. Same architects that did the ballpark at America First Square, that did Las Vegas ballpark. Press box is about identical. The outside, really similar. It was really fun to visit Las Vegas ballpark for the national championship. 1-2. Down and in. Pass the catcher, Tresh, to the backstop. That'll move the runner, Hernandez, from second to third. So a runner on third, one out of the ninth. 5-2 Las Vegas. And the count is 2 balls and 2 strikes. Cade Marlowe. Two and two on Marlowe. Infield comes in for Omaha. First to third. Kind of between the cut of the grass and the baseline. The 2-2 pitch from Sarantola. Check swing on a fastball down and in. He did not go, says the third base umpire Pete Tockington. And the count is full 3-2. Three and two on Marlowe. Payoff pitch. Swing and a miss. Strike three. Buried a slider in the dirt. Lukatresh clears room in front of the plate. Throws to first for the out. A strikeout for Sarantola. And that was the 10th strikeout of the game. Storm Chaser fans are excited about that. Everyone will leave with a coupon for a free double steak burger from Freddy's. Maybe a little extra vigor in the t-shirt wave for the Tarps Off kids. First pitch to Joey Meneses. He's down and away, ball one. It's been a good day for Meneses, 2-for-4. Singled and scored on the fourth, but the big blast, the two-run homer in the seventh off of Anthony Gose, is to this point the difference in a three-run game. The 1-0. Outside, 2-0. So Meneses up to 9 home runs. He now has 62 runs batted in. And is second of the minor leagues. 2-0. In the dirt, blocked by Tresh. 3-0. The minor league leader in RBIs is Charlotte's Jacob Gonzalez. Well, that's a bit down in the minor leagues for a bit. 3-0. Taken outside, ball four. So a walk to Joey Meneses. Puts runners on the corners with two outs. Almost feels like an intentional walk. There's no desire to face Meneses. Instead, they'll face Michael Stefanik, who does have on-base prowess. I've always regarded, not just me, if you look at the stats, it backs it up. Stefanik, look, if you have a 400 batting average, that's, you're doing something good. If you look across the minor leagues, let's say, league average and on-base percentage, you're probably looking 330 to 360. First pitch to Stefanik is ball one outside. I mean, 360 is going to be in the hitter-friendly leagues, 330 in the pitcher-friendly leagues. 1-0 pitch. Taken for a strike. 1-1. Stefanik in his minor league career has a 411 on-base percentage. Pitch. Taken for a cop strike. And the count is 1-2. He's reached base 4 times today. Has drawn 3 walks. He's doubled and scored. So 1-2 on Michael Stefanik. Runners at the corners with 2 outs. The pitch. Looped down the right field line. Cross out from first. Lugo over from right and it drops foul. We'll have another chance. Still a ball and 2 strikes. Oh, now the kids have wound up in the section just past Omaha's dugout. Tarpsoff is making its way close to the field. Oh, boy. The 1-2 pitch. Up and in misses, and it's 2-2. The Tarpsoff section started on the right center field berm and then migrated to the right field corner, section 101. Now it's in section 116, just next to the Omaha dugout. 2-on, 2-out, the 2-2 pitch. Taken for strike 3, and Stefanik challenged before the call was made. But the home plate umpire, Denver Dangerfield, didn't see it. Wow. I mean, he challenged instantly. That was quick, but Dangerfield didn't I think it was almost too quick. They're not going to let him challenge, and the inning is over. We're in the top of the ninth inning. No runs, a double, a walk, two left on base. Fran Reardon, the Vegas manager, is out from the first base dugout to plead his case with Denver Dangerfield, saying, how could you miss that? And Fran Reardon might get ejected here. He's been tossed. We will see that on the MILB ejections X account 12 hours from now. Fran Reardon is livid that that pitch was not challenged. The challenge wasn't granted. If they had granted it, it might have clipped the top of the zone. Might have been high. Tough to say. Anyway, we go to the bottom of the ninth. It is 5-2. Las Vegas leads Omaha.
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0: 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Here's the voice of the Omaha Storm Chasers, Nick Batters. 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
1: We're back at Warner Park. Back at Warner Park, it's the bottom of the ninth inning. The Omaha Storm Chasers trail the Las Vegas Aviators 5-2. Before the bottom of the ninth can begin, we do have to wait for the Las Vegas Aviators manager, Fran Reardon, to exit into the left field corner towards the clubhouses. If Michael Stefanik had been allowed to challenge, it would have been upheld. But, I mean, the ball was just in the top of the zone, but frustration that he challenged before the pitch was in Fresh's glove. New arm in for the Aviators is right-hander Michael Kelly. The first pitch to Matthew Lugo is fouled back, nothing and one. It is 5-2 Aviators, bottom of the ninth. Aviators lead by three, and it's Lugo, Squires, and Tresh. 4-5 and six hitters due to bat. The next pitch inside, 1-1. The Chasers need 3 to tie, 4 to win it. The heart of the order due up. The pitch. High pop, third base side. Stefanik, who was not ejected in the last half inning, into foul territory to make the catch. And there's one away. Brett Squires is 0-for-2 today. He did have a sack fly in the seventh. Michael Kelly, set above the belt, and he delivers. First pitch is strike one. This is Kelly's 17th appearance with the Aviators this year. 1-0 record with a 3.93 ERA. He's trying for his sixth save of the season. He earned the save on Tuesday. A one. Down and away misses. 1-1. This is an 8-5 win for the Aviators. A three-run victory over Omaha in the series opener. So 1-1. Swing and a miss.

0: with the bases empty and one out of the ninth. 1-2. Line drive, right center field, down for a hit. Now Squires on base for the first time today. You got to start somewhere. Still need another base runner or two. It's one on and one out for Luca Tresh. 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So it's a runner on first and one out. Luca Tresh is 1-for-2 today. First pitch. Swing and a miss. Strike one. Tresh walked in the fifth. He had an RBI double in the seventh. At the time, that brought the score to what is still a 5-2 margin. He's reached base twice today. The 0-1. Taken for a strike. And it's challenged.
1: Strike and the batter's challenge.
0: Was that low or did it clip the zone? It was in the zone and Omaha's out of challenges.
1: Home field is confirmed. Omaha has no challenges.
0: The Chasers go 2-of-4 in challenges today. They count no balls and two strikes on Luca Tresh. But Las Vegas, because Stefanik was not allowed to challenge at the top of the ninth, the Aviators still have one left. One on, one out. 0-2 pitch. Swing and a miss. Strike three on the foul tip. Well, there is the second out of the bottom of the ninth. Strikeout for Kelly. And the last hope for the Storm Chasers, at least to extend this ball game, is Drew Waters. Waters 0-for-3 today. The first pitch, runner goes. Swing and a miss, strike one. Squires into second without contest. 0-1 on Drew Waters. Kelly set with a blonde glove. He delivers. Waters pops it foul. Backing out of play to the left. And the Storm Chasers are down to their final strike. No balls, two strikes. Runner on second, two outs. If Waters can reach, Gavin Cross would come to the plate as the potential tie and run. Cross is on deck. The 0-2. Swing and a miss, strike three, and the ball game is over. Luca Tresh strikes out on a sweeper. The Las Vegas Aviators claim the second win of their week. Take a 2-1 series lead. Final score tonight at Warner Park of 5-2. The Aviators beat the Storm Chasers. At the bottom of the ninth, no runs, a hit, no errors, and one left on base. So 5-2 is the final score. Stick around because the Sumter Amphitheater postgame show is next.
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0: 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Welcome to the Sumter Amphitheater postgame show. Sumter Amphitheater, entertainment that's a breath of fresh air. It's time for your look inside the box score with highlights and analysis from today's game. Let's head back to the ballpark. Here again, the voice of the Omaha Storm Chasers, Nick Batters.
1: Well, welcome back to Warner Park. This is the Sumter Amphitheater postgame show after the Omaha Storm Chasers fall to the Las Vegas Aviators by a final score of 5-2. The Storm Chasers now 29-36, while the Aviators improve to 38-26. Las Vegas still in the playoff hunt in the Pacific Coast League. They enter today in second place, two games back of first, and they are chasing the Sacramento River Cats, who today fall to the Sugar Land Space Cowboys 2-0. So the Aviators gain a game in the standings, which they're, I'm sure, really excited about. Storm Chasers not super excited about today's game. No hit through six innings. A couple of runs came across in the seventh. Did have a chance with a potential tying run at the plate of the eighth, but didn't come through. Again, the Storm Chasers fall tonight 5-2. Well, it was a pitcher's duel to start between a pair of big leaguers named Aaron Sanchez for Omaha, Aaron Savali for the Aviators. Sanchez opened his start, his first time pitching in 2.5 weeks. He threw three scoreless innings and struck out three, but on the other side for Las Vegas, Aaron Savali, 4 1/3 perfect innings. He retired all 13 batters he faced, struck out seven. And he set the tone early. Aviators got on the board in the fourth off of Andrew Perez. Joey Meneses singled, and a wild pitch brought him home. He almost scored a second run. Michael Stefanik wound up on third because of that wild pitch and tried to tag up and score on a fly ball to left field. What would have been a sacrifice fly, but he left third early. Omaha appealed, and it turned into an inning-ending double play. Perez then worked to score his fifth, top of the sixth inning. An RBI single with two outs from Chad Wallach off of Jose Quas made it 2-0. And then the Aviators scored three in the top of the seventh on a home run from Joey Meneses. That came off of Anthony Gose. Ghost worked a scoreless top of the eighth, but that came after Omaha finally got on the board in the seventh. Through the first six innings, the only batter that reached base was Luca Tresh. He walked with two outs in the fifth inning off of the reliever that came in behind Savali, Wander Suero. Chasers go down in order in the sixth. Abraham Toro strikes out to open the seventh, but John Rave singled, Matthew Lugo doubled. Two in scoring position with one out. Brent Squires, a sacrifice fly, scored Rave from third. Lugo tagged from second and went to third, and then Luca Tresh doubled in Lugo. And that brought it to the 5-2 score that held to be final. Ghost a perfect inning in the top of the eighth. Chasers got walks from Cotto Kaiser and Josh Rojas in the bottom of the eighth inning. Toro flied out and Rave struck out, so the tying run didn't go anywhere. And then the Chasers put a couple of runners on, Las Vegas put a couple of runners on in the top of the ninth inning, a double and a walk, but Eric Sarantola was able to work out of trouble without furthering the damage. Brett Squires singled in the bottom of the ninth, but the Storm Chasers were unable to crack through and shrink the gap anymore, so 5-2 is the final score. Totals first for the victorious Aviators. 5 runs on 12 hits, no errors. They left 9 runners on and went 2-for-12 with runners in scoring position. Well, for the Storm Chasers today, it was 2 runs on just 4 hits, no errors made, 5 runners left on base, and the Storm Chasers were 1 of 5 with runners in scoring position. The winning pitcher today is Wander Suero. He only pitched 2 outs, but he was the pitcher of record going into the top of the sixth, and the Aviators added a run. Suero gets the win. He improves to 2-1. The loss is charged to Andrew Perez. He allowed that run on the fourth. The Aviators scored a run on the fourth, and they led the rest of the way. And the save goes to Michael Kelly. He worked a scoreless ninth inning. It was his sixth save of the year, his second of the week. Time of the ballgame was 2 hours and 35 minutes in front of a crowd of 3,275 fans here at Warner Park. So the Aviators have won 2 of the first 3 games in this series. Storm Chasers will try and even things up tomorrow night. We'll step aside here on the Sumter Amphitheater postgame show. When we come back, we'll take a look around the out-of-town scoreboard and get you set for tomorrow's game. Back in a moment from Warner Park.

0: 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Welcome back to the Sumter Amphitheater postgame show. Sumter Amphitheater, entertainment that's a breath of fresh air. We're rounding third and headed home. Once again, here's the voice of the Omaha Storm Chasers, Nick Batters.
1: Oh, we are indeed rounding third and headed home on the Sumter Amphitheater postgame show after the Omaha Storm Chasers fell to the Las Vegas Aviators tonight at Warner Park. 5-2 is the final score. Storm Chasers will try to even the series tomorrow, but before we prepare you for that, let's check around the out-of-town scoreboard. Starting off in the major leagues, where the Royals and Rangers were delayed for over 2 hours to start. And when all was said and done, the Rangers beat the Royals today 4-2. Michael Wacha, not a bad start, 4 runs over 7 innings. And behind him, Beck Way, 2 scoreless innings with 4 strikeouts. But the Rangers got to Wacha, and the Royals only managed 2 runs as they came in the bottom of the fourth. Michael Massey grounded into a double play, and Cameron Meisner got his first hit with the Royals. It was an RBI single. Jack Caglione, a couple of hits. Meisner hit 7th and played center field today for the Royals. Down to the farm, AA Northwest Arkansas falls in North Little Rock, Texas, or North Little Rock, Arkansas. The Arkansas Travelers Mariners AA affiliate beat the Naturals 6-2. Naturals got a run in the 7th on a Spencer Nivens homer, then Nivens doubled in the 9th. Felix Aranda had the start today. Did not go great. He didn't make it out of the 2nd inning. Oscar Rayo, though, followed behind with 3 1/3 scoreless. Rayo struck out 4, and Chase Jesse pitched a couple of scoreless innings for the Naturals. Nivens, 2 hits, represented 2 of the Naturals' 5. High A Quad Cities rained out at Beloit. They'll play a doubleheader tomorrow. Down at Single A, the Columbia Fireflies, wow, they overcame an 8-0 deficit to beat the Delmarva Shorebirds, Orioles affiliate, 9-6 to the final. It was 8-0 Shorebirds after the 4th inning, but things got interesting in the 7th. Josh Hammond, a 2-run single. Hyung-Chen Ahm, a bases-clearing triple. And Sean Gamble, an RBI single for a 7-run inning. Then at the bottom of the 8th, Ronnie Cabrera, a solo homer. And Ivan Sosa, a 2-run homer. So the Fireflies were down 8-0. They win 9-8. That is pretty cool stuff. And really good effort out of the bullpen. 4 scoreless innings from Dennis Samudio, the Panamanian. In the Arizona Complex League, the Complex League Royals beat the Complex League White Sox 10-2 in 7 innings. DSL Royals Ventura beat the DSL Athletics 8-2. And DSL Royals Fortuna beat the Red Sox Blue 2-1. So that's your look around the Royals organization scoreboard. Now let's check out the International League scoreboard. One game canceled today, Rochester and Worcester. Canceled in Worcester due to the rain, and a suspended game in Scranton-Wilkes-Barre, 0-0 in the 4th. Everything else around the International League is final. Tough one for the Iowa Cubs today, who fall to the Louisville Bats 20-3. And I should note, Louisville won yesterday 20-5. So the Bats outscored the Cubs in 2 days, 40-8. And Iowa allowed 11 runs. 11 runs in the bottom of the 8th. Goodness gracious. Other interleague game, the Charlotte Knights hosted the Oklahoma City Comets out of the Pacific Coast League. Charlotte won that game in the bottom of the 9th on a Corey Lee double. Buffalo at home beat Syracuse 3-1. Indianapolis an 11-6 home win against Columbus. Gwinnett a 14-5 win at Jacksonville. St. Paul, it was 0-0 through the first 8 innings, but the Saints get a run at the top of the 9th on a Gabby Gonzalez home run, so they beat the Toledo Mudhens 1-0. Nashville, a 16-5 home win against Durham. I guess Worcester and Rochester were supposed to play a doubleheader because the Rochester Red Wings won Game 1 6-4, and then they were canceled due to rain in Game 2. Memphis and Norfolk played a doubleheader. They were rained out yesterday, and the Redbirds sweep the doubleheader. 7-0 in Game 1 and 6-2 in Game 2. So that's your look around the out-of-town scoreboard. Looked around the Royals organization, around the International League. That turns our attention to tomorrow. Tomorrow, it's another 7:05 first pitch. Left-hander Bailey Falter goes for Omaha against the righty Cade Morris. So Falter for Omaha, Morris for the Aviators. A 7:05 Central start. We'll be on air with the Sarpy County Tourism pregame show at 6:45. So I do hope you can join us for tomorrow's ball game. Again, tonight, the Aviators 5 runs on 12 hits. The Storm Chasers 2 runs on 4 hits. Win went to Suero, the loss to Perez, the save to Kelly, a 2-hour and 35-minute game. We'll talk to you tomorrow night from Warner Park. But today, the Storm Chasers lose to the Aviators 5-2. Good night, everyone.
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2: ABC News, I'm Dave Packer. A deal with Iran to end the war is very close. That's what President Trump says and why he says he called off fresh strikes on the nation. ABC's Rachel Scott in the Oval Office asking the president.
3: You have said before that Iran and the United States were close to a deal. It has not happened yet. Why are you so convinced that this time is different?
4: Because they've taken a pounding. They've taken a pounding like very few people could take. And they want to make the deal a lot more than I do.
2: Severe weather across the Midwest leading now to more than 1,400 flight cancellations today. The biggest impact, Chicago. Air traffic controllers evacuated the Midway Tower due to a tornado warning. Baltimore City Public Schools says federal immigration agents arrested two people on school grounds of an elementary middle school today. A spokesperson confirming that pre-K and kindergarten graduation ceremonies were taking place at the time of the arrests. No immediate comment from DHS. This is ABC News.
5: Clear skies, comfortable overnight. We should drop down to 57 for the low. Sunny and super nice on Friday. Maybe a couple of clouds later in the afternoon, warming up to a high around 86. Chance of thunderstorms in the forecast for Saturday. I'm Chief Meteorologist Bill Ranby from KETV News Watch 7.

0: Middays with Matt.
1: We are in the NIL era, where it has never been easier to flip teams. It has never been easier to acquire players. It has never been more accessible to watch film, to watch a player, to say, that player's good, that player will fit in our system, and then acquire that player. Gone are the days where all the previous success mattered so much to the point of your recruitment. It still matters, but it does not matter as much as it does. What matters is money and dollars and evaluation and development. And it's never, ever been easy to go from having your team being average to them making them really good, or having your team going from bad to making them very competitive. It has never been easier. Indiana won a national championship, everybody. When I ask somebody, what are your expectations for Nebraska football if there were to be a 2014 college football playoff, and you go, well, you know, they haven't been top 25 since 2013, or they haven't been able to have the success in this decade. I don't give a damn about the past. And Nebraska football has invested enough resources, whether it be through coaching, or whether it be through acquisition of players, or whether it be through facilities, or whether it be through nutrition, to year in and year out be one of the best 24 teams in the country. The bar to make the college football playoff is not that high when it's 2014. I don't agree at all with making the college football playoff two every 6 years. It's a 2014 playoff. Viewing it from the macro perspective, Nebraska is good, invest enough to be in the top 24 year in and year out.
0: Middays with Matt. 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
3: That's like a diplomatic no-no. But if the FIFA, you know, the current World Cup stuff that's going on, they can certainly gamble on that. Now, when Trump takes a ref and slips him in the back room of the ICE detention for a while and then throws him out of the country. And then he captures an entire team and he puts them in holding for a number of hours. That's do you think that borders on manipulating a game, trying to fix a game, you know, fixing a ref?
4: Yeah, I don't think so. I guess, you know, everything's up for debate. I don't think so. I don't think so. No. I mean, they would be somehow be easier on the U.S. or harder on the U.S. or I don't think so. But David, thanks for the phone call. I appreciate it. And I don't know that, I mean, it'd be hard to bet on the Olympics, like the, I guess you could bet on who's going to win the game or, you know, who's going to throw out the farthest javelin. Now, though, I guess all bets are off. But I never heard, I mean, you certainly could have bet on a USA basketball game or something, or a softball game or whatever else. I mean, a little harder to bet on like the 4x100 relays. Right? But I guess now with all these FanDuel and stuff and DraftKings, I'm sure they'll figure out a way to, in terms of odds or something. Bet on everything. You can bet on a Romanian tabletop tennis game going on right now at 2 o'clock in the morning. Joe in Arkansas. Welcome to America at Night.
5: Well, thank you, sir, for the Arkansas. We don't identify with them greenies up in Oregon.
4: I apologize.
5: Anyway, do you still want to know the difference in the $7 dozen right now in the stores versus $2?
4: Yes. For those who weren't listening, I was trying to figure out why when I went to the store, there was a $7 a dozen eggs and there was a $2 dozen eggs. What's the difference, Joe?
5: Oh, okay. Me and my dad, it's been a long time ago, but we raised organic eggs and delivered them. And they start out with white chickens, the commercial breeders, because they produce the most amount of eggs per year. We had production reds, which is half red chicken and half Leghorn. But we liked looking at them. They didn't look so dirty all the time. Now what they do commercially is they have antibiotics in them so they don't ever get sick enough where they can't lay for a full year. And then they get rid of them and have another batch right behind them. And so they've got antibiotics and the all natural ones, organic ones. I can't speak for Eggland's Best. I got to look into them. They're high priced too. But the other organic companies all have no antibiotics. They're pasture run instead of caged. They have roosters running with them, so they'll fertilize the egg. That makes for a lot less bad cholesterol and a lot more good cholesterol. And to know if they are, when you open one up, they'll have a little tiny red dot. That's a blood
4: right.
5: dot.
4: Right.
5: Yeah, you've seen that before.
4: Yeah.
5: Okay, and then the last thing is, fertilizer, antibiotics, pasture run, roosters with them, basically makes for a healthy chicken. And oh, and they feed them corn too. We fed ours corn. That makes your yolk orange looking, nice and dark and rich, which is where the flavor is.
4: Let me ask you this question, Joe. Yes or no, in a blind taste test, would one be able to taste the difference between a $7 a dozen egg and a $2 dozen eggs?
5: Well, if they're grown like I said that we do and the other people do, yes, I can. It's the yolk. The yolk uh-huh. is what tastes so much better. And but you know, you got to kind of be used to the difference in them. Now I'm buying the pale eggs right now because I'm waiting for a guy to build me a nice Amish chicken coop and everything. And so then I'm gonna have a batch. I was too late for chicks, so I've got to go ahead and buy some hens from him too. But
4: all right.
5: I miss them fresh. Now listen, I'm not telling you I would pay $7 and back

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3: Welcome, everybody. On this Thursday night, we will talk about the Knicks, which you've heard about ad nauseum to this point, at 9 p.m. Eastern time. But I have some thoughts there as far as what happened. But I don't want to leave with this show, particularly here, because I heard this story and I said, you know what? This is what's going on as far as this country, the state of this country. And it saddened me. It's so depressing what I'm hearing out of Boston tonight. No one was killed. No one was hurt. But at the same time, I have kids, 12 and 10, and they have run lemonade stands their whole life outside of our house. And nice people, neighbors come by, and they charge 25 cents for the glass, of course. But in the end, they'll give $1, $2. In some cases, some parents will leave $10 as a tip. And that's nice. Right. So you're teaching your kid to be an entrepreneur. You obviously love the fact that this is Americana, lemonade stands, hot day, people coming by, you have a nice conversation. Well, in Boston, a kid's lemonade stand literally robbed at gunpoint. You believe that? I lived in Boston only for a year, my freshman year of college, Emerson College. It's a nice city, but there are some bad parts, I guess. I'm not sure where this happened. Probably in the south side of it, which is pretty rough. But anyway, here is a parent talking about a son and daughter, right? Very young. We're talking like 6 and 4 years old. Decide to open a lemonade stand. And some other kids come up with a gun to rob them at gunpoint. You imagine this? This is this country right now? It is. Cut 22. Go.
4: This is something that should not happen to young kids. We're just having a lemonade stand.
5: A South Boston father says his young son and daughter were threatened with a gun by two other children at their lemonade stand Wednesday afternoon. It happened at the corner of East and West 9th Streets.
4: And they said, we're just going to take this. And they took my sons and daughters, kind of their money bank that they had all their cash in. And as they did that, they flashed a gun that they had in their waistband. Which immediately my sons and daughters' first reaction was just to take whatever you want.
5: David Byrne says the thieves took off with cash, which hasn't been found.
4: It was heartbreaking. It was chilling. I was honestly like, this can't be real, especially at their age. And just, it's just something that if you're just having a nice, innocent lemonade stand, it's something that should never happen to you.
3: Their innocence is crushed forever, right? You think that, okay, lemonade stand, every kid wants to do this. And these other kids come up with a gun on them, flash it, they'll never be the same again. Like, this is not the country that we should embrace in any way, shape, or form. Obviously, I'm making a very obvious statement, but it's just the fact that even something like that happens, I would hope that the other children that did this get arrested, so to speak, go to juvie and somehow. And by the way, their parents should be talked to as well, because how are your kids out with a gun right now? Jeanine Pirro, who's now the DA of Washington, D.C., has now put forward a rule saying that if your kids are involved in gangs that are roaming the streets at night, and we're talking like not like 18-year-olds, 19-year-olds, 12, 13, 14-year-olds, roaming the streets, carjacking, have guns on them, the parents will be prosecuted, and they should. Because why are your kids out? How are you allowing this? And in many cases, unfortunately, it's not parents, plural, it's parent, singular. And there needs to be accountability regardless. I can't believe that. I heard that story. I said, you know what? I got to lead this particular broadcast tonight with that. And I'm sure that all of you are just shaking your head saying, how are we at this point? But sure enough, that's where we are, south side of Boston. Meanwhile, the Knicks did win last night, as you may have heard, all day, all night. Down 29. Down 29, not 19. In the NBA, down 19 is not a big deal. You have a 24-second clock. It speeds up every possession. You have a chance to come back. 19 is big. 29 is impossible. Impossible to the point where this has happened in the NBA Finals, ever. And the Knicks come back. Now, the Spurs, on 1,000 occasions, could have won this game, Wembanyama misses two very critical free throws. And even Brunson's shot, which was not half court, but pretty close, almost goes in, and no one boxes out. No one boxes out OB, who ends up coming in there like Superman, tips the ball in, and then, of course, the Spurs can't convert at the end. They got a 7-4 guy. You think maybe throw a lob to him, see what happens? No, they don't even call a play for him. It's a dumb team. At one point, as Charles Barkley will point out in this clip, they shot 8 straight three-pointers, up 20 points. Run a half-court offense, which means try to score twos, I don't know, with the 7-4 guy? You have all the advantages in the world to protect a lead, and they're it's like football. It's like they were throwing Hail Marys up 20. You know, run the clock. I'm not saying you can run it out when you have a 24-second clock, but my God, play for good shots, go to the rim, draw some fouls. They're shooting threes like they're down 20. Anyway, Charles says it better than I do. Cut number 9, go.
1: We saw the dumbest basketball team in the history of civilization.
2: Oh, wow.
1: We saw they had a 25-point lead, took eight straight threes. Like, they thought to get, like, that was some of the most mismanaged, stupid basketball. Hey, when you blow a 29-point lead, the other team has to help you. The San Antonio Spurs helped the New York Knicks win this game by doing some of the stupid-ass stuff I've ever seen on a basketball court.
3: And that's why Charles gets paid a lot of money to say that for ESPN, formerly TNT. They basically bought the whole team over from TNT because they wanted Shaq, and they wanted Charles, and they wanted, who's the kid from North Carolina? Why am I forgetting this? Anyway, they wanted the team. That's the bottom line. And they got it. Certainly. And that's what people want. Just total honesty. They want honesty when they get their sports analysis. And that's Charles, completely and totally, who never won a championship, by the way, and by no fault of his own, because just like the Knicks, he ran into Michael Jordan in 93 and nearly won that series, actually. Jordan won that back all by himself. But Barkley, if you watch, I think it was game 4 of that series, 93, double overtime, Charles on his back tried to win that championship, that one championship that he could get, and he couldn't quite get there. But boy, that's everything right there. Meanwhile, Jerry Seinfeld, after he leaves the game, now Jerry's been a Knick fan forever, obviously. He's not the type of elitist that basically wears that on his sleeve, like a Ben Stiller, for example. But here is Seinfeld leaving Madison Square Garden, and then you have some idiot saying, hey, Jerry, can you say free Palestine? Jerry's Jewish at last second, and here's how Seinfeld responds, just like out of a Seinfeld episode. This is perfect. Cut number 10, go.
6: That's the order.
7: Oh, Jerry.
6: What up, Seinfeld? What up? Can we get a free Palestine?
3: Oh.
6: Can we get a free Palestine? Come on, give us one free Palestine.
8: It doesn't exist.
3: It doesn't exist. Thank you, Jerry. Again, and outside of Madison Square Garden last night, it was so horrible. There were people jumping on cabs with Palestine flags, free Palestine, over and over again. Obviously, people were beat up. There were arrests. I mean, go to San Antonio tomorrow night, all right, on Saturday night. This game will be 8:30 Saturday night on ABC. And you tell me, after that game, win or lose, will it be rioting in the streets of San Antonio? No, probably not. And I remember when the Bulls, when they won all those championships, 6 in the 90s, no rioting there either. And here, you wear one Spurs jersey, and like the Hunger Games, you will be hunted down outside of Madison Square Garden. Harassed, beaten. You know, I get it. Like, root for the Knicks. They haven't won in 53 years, but they're fans. But then again, I don't know, I go back and forth on this. The people that are true fans obviously aren't beating up people. These are peripheral people outside the arena who only want trouble and don't know anything about basketball. You could put a picture of Jalen Brunson in front of them, they probably wouldn't know who that person was. But that's what happened last night. Meanwhile, there's this Carmelo Anthony trial that we have to talk about. And I'm going to play one clip from the parents, and then we're going to talk about this. The parents of Carmelo Anthony, the kid that brought a knife to a track meet and then sat under the opposing team's tent, which is like the bench, but in Frisco, Texas, when it gets hot, you have a tent. It would not leave, despite being asked 15 times, can you please leave? You're on the opposing team. And then eventually, when a kid named Austin Metcalf came in and tried to escort the kid out, all right, didn't hold his hand, but gave him a little push. Not like a fight, not like this person, Carmelo Anthony's life was in danger, but after 15 times, can you leave, please? All right, so we're going to ask you to leave in a nice way. In other words, you're going to get up, and I'm going to escort you out, so to speak. And then Austin Metcalf was stabbed over and over again in the heart. He died right there at his own high school. I don't understand at this point what the defense argument could have possibly been. All right, you bring a knife to a track meet? Then when somebody, not remotely a confrontation, nothing that would rise to the level of actual self-defense, and you stab this kid in the heart several times over and over again, and you're not guilty of murder? Anyway, here are Carmelo's parents, and let's just say that this is, you could say, that, all right, the parents are trying to protect his kid, their kid, I get it completely, but this is deranged. I'm sorry, cut 11, go.
2: And as parents, have you all struggled with guilt, you know, asking yourselves, is there anything differently? I know, Kayla, you said you wish you had gone to that track meet. Is there anything that you both wish you could have done differently?
8: I wish I would have just been rebellious. I was told, don't talk to this person. Don't talk to this person. I feel like it was just a setup.
3: A setup? Really? So, I'm sorry, Mr. Anthony. Your son brought a knife to a track meet. Who was set up exactly? Because Austin Metcalf didn't have a knife on him. Austin Metcalf didn't do anything remotely to make your son's life in danger. And then Carmelo Anthony is the person that stabbed Austin Metcalf over and over again until he was dead. While his twin brother, by the way, watched all this happen. And somehow Carmelo Anthony is the victim? Is that what we're talking about here? All right, we'll play one more clip before we go to break because this is just sickening. Jasmine Crockett, who is a representative of Congress from the district where Austin Metcalf was murdered. Here's what she had to say about this. And this person should be disqualified from running for office or being in office ever again. Cut number one, go.
9: 35 years for a kid who had decided to go under a tent that was not his team's tent as it was raining and simply didn't want to be put out in the rain by some random kid that he didn't know who was larger than him. Listen, a lot of people don't know what it is to live as a black person in this country, but just like you can give the benefit of the doubt to so many police officers when they go out and they shoot some black unarmed person, even though they are trained, the fact that there was little to no mercy seen or humanity seen when this black boy said that I was scared, or the fact
3: that is so toxic, that is so wrong. This person should not be in Congress, and she won't be. All right, she is now out to pasture. She ran for Senate. She lost. Her congressional seat has been redrawn. She'll be on The View. I can guarantee you CNN or The View will sign this person to lie over and over again while dividing the country because she is a race baiter. She is Al Sharpton's daughter, basically, if he had one, that was born in Texas and named Jasmine Crockett and nothing more. Anyway, this is Joe Concha. This is Concha at Night. Back with so much more in just a moment.
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12: 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I'm James Flippin, and this is the Worldwide News Network.

Clear skies, comfortable overnight. We should drop down to 57 for the low. Sunny and super nice on Friday. Maybe a couple of clouds later in the afternoon, warming up to a high around 86. Chance of thunderstorms in the forecast for Saturday. I'm Chief Meteorologist Bill Randby from KETV News Watch 7.

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7: All right, welcome back, everybody. So let's continue with Jasmine Crockett, shall we? Because apparently, if you stab somebody over and over again at a track meet, when you bring a 5-inch knife to a track meet, and then you sit under the opposing team's tent, and you're asked to leave, and when you don't, you stab the person who asked you to leave. That's apparently a big no-no in Jasmine Crockett's world. Again, Charlamagne the God, who's on another radio station here in New York, says that Jasmine Crockett should be the leader of the Democrat Party. And all right, if you listen to takes like this, roll the dice and take your chances. Cut number 13, go.
8: Black women, especially black women who have black male children, live in fear and agony every single day. A fear and agony that I promise you, the Metcalfs probably never spent a day living that way. Mm-hmm. And we're going to have just some real conversations about race in this country.
7: Oh, okay. That's very interesting. The only problem is that Jasmine Crockett talking about how if you're a black woman and you are oppressed in this country, if you have children, well, let's see, how many kids does Jasmine Crockett have? Because obviously she experienced this, right? Oh, no, actually, she has no children. She has no basis for this whatsoever. That is utterly insane that she's making this argument. Again, one kid stabbed another kid and murdered him at his high school. That's it. Take color out of it. Take color out of this completely, if you can. But instead, we're seeing all sorts of horrible, horrible protests going on at this point in Frisco, Texas, from people saying that this was racially motivated, all-white jury, a lynching is happening now at this point. One person stabbed another when they had no right to. And now a kid is dead. His parents will never get that kid back. And again, the twin brother of the kid who was murdered witnessed the whole thing. How do you think he's going to be for the rest of his life? And somehow this is a debate? Insane. Anyway, this is the Joe Concha Show. This is WABC Radio in New York, and we're on stations around the country, around the world. Back with so much more in just a moment.

0: 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We don't just celebrate music, we feel it.
1: From the streets of Brooklyn came a storyteller unlike any other. The notorious B.I.G., Christopher Wallace, possessed a voice so commanding and a flow so effortless that he changed rap music forever. Painted vivid portraits of hustling, ambition, temptation, and triumph with cinematic precision.
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1: His debut album, Ready to Die, became an instant classic, while Life After Death cemented his legend.
3: Biggie, can't you see?
1: He brought East Coast hip-hop roaring back to prominence during the 1990s. And became one of the defining voices of his generation. Tragically killed, just 24 years old, Biggie left behind a catalog that still sets the standard.
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10: All right, everybody. So let's wrap up this whole thing we've been talking about for most of the show, which is the Carmelo Anthony verdict. And Brandon Gill, who I think is a rising star in politics, I'm not saying now, but let's talk 20 years from now. This guy will be a senator in Texas and eventually will run for president, because he is very, very meticulous in terms of his preparation, his questioning, everything. And here in this interview, he takes down Jasmine Crockett, who, again, has been saying that, unbelievably, that Carmelo Anthony is the victim here, not Austin Metcalf, who lost his life, or Metcalf's parents, who lost their son, or Metcalf's twin brother, who witnessed his brother being murdered by a kid who bought a knife to a track meet, and after barely being provoked, decide to murder this person right there in the stands of that high school in Frisco, Texas. Well, here is Brandon Gill going down a very, very perfect path as far as Jasmine Crockett and what she represents in this country. And it ain't good. He says it better than I do. 14, go.
11: I think most normal Americans look at this and they say, I really don't care what the color of your skin is. If you go and murder somebody, you should either get the death penalty or be in prison for a really, really long time. But you've got these idiotic race hustlers like Jasmine Crockett, who have no substance to themselves whatsoever, intellectually, politically. It's why she's lost her Senate race, who want to turn this into some sort of racially divisive race war, and suggest that somehow because this kid is black or because his mother is black, he should be given some sort of special privilege in our justice system. I mean, there's so little coherence to what she's saying.
10: Well said, Brandon Gill. And that's so true. Again, take the color of your skin out of this. One guy stabbed another. It was murder. End of story. Why does black and white matter here? It does not. Unless, of course, you're a race hustler like Jasmine Crockett. Meanwhile, up in Maine, like we like to talk about in the show, because it's very, very important, by the way, because, again, Graham Plattner, if he were to win that race, then there's a decent chance that Democrats could take back the Senate in 2027. And then, therefore, let's say Trump has the opportunity to, I don't know, nominate a Supreme Court justice like he did three times during his first term. Well, it won't get approved because if Democrats have the majority and all it takes is a majority to clear a Supreme Court nominee, for example, that justice will never be approved. And oh, by the way, there'll be 1,000 investigations into Trump, obviously not impeachment, that starts in the House. But at the same time, Graham Plattner seems to be their golden boy at this point. If they can't win Maine, they can't win back the Senate. It's really that simple. The other toss-ups are in states like Iowa, where no, it's going to go Republican, or Ohio, where no, it's going to go Republican, Texas, where no, it's going to go Republican. The only flip I see is in North Carolina, and I think that'll be offset by what we're seeing in Michigan and Mike Rogers going against Abdul El Said, who is basically like Mamdani, except if Mamdani ran for Senate in Michigan, which is a purple state, as opposed to New York, which is deep blue. So in the end, I think Republicans keep the Senate anyway, but it really, really would be safe if they held Maine. And they will. As I said on shows in the past, Susan Collins has won by 23 points, then 30 points, then 6 years ago by 9 points. 6 years ago, that 9-point victory, well, every poll had her down. And she won decisively. There is something about Susan Collins in Maine. And again, it's very, very hard to unseat an incumbent, especially if you're Graham Plattner, right? The guy with the Nazi tattoo, says black people don't tip, says women should be more adult to avoid getting raped. The guy who supports communism, the guy who says that, you know, DHS should be eliminated, who says that also that border security should be defunded, who says that ICE should be abolished, like all these radical positions. Supreme Court justices actually should be, you know, impeached. I don't know. In a state that Kamala Harris won by 4 points, Maine, I don't see that flying in that state, especially with all the personal baggage, which we haven't even scratched the surface on in this show anyway. But he is so flawed, he will not win there. Regardless, here we go. ABC News has Plattner's back, however, because we have this clip. Listen to the way this, again, this is ABC News, World News Tonight, Mary Buse, correspondent. This is the way she portrays Collins, Republicans, as opposed to Plattner, painting him as the victim and Collins as the aggressor, which is hilarious. Cut number two, go.
9: Last week, several ex-girlfriends describing, quote, unsettling behavior to the New York Times. One claiming he got physical. He denies being violent. His opponent, Republican Senator Susan Collins, pouncing.
12: Allegations against Graham Plattner are extremely troubling and serious.
9: And then there's the tattoo resembling a Nazi symbol Plattner put on his chest. He claims he didn't know its symbolism and had it covered up.
10: Okay, what about the part of all the ex-girlfriends saying that the Nazi tattoo was something that he bragged about? Tokenkopf, it's called. Nazi concentration camp guards. That's what it was. And for 20 years, he bragged about it, according to those ex-girlfriends. ABC News, though, saying, well, you know, didn't quite know what it was. And Susan Collins, she's now pouncing.

0: I can't even believe that these people get paid what they do to find a guy like Platner when they are cartoon characters themselves. Cut number four, go.
1: Did the vetting process turn up the tattoo that became so controversial?
2: No.
1: The Reddit posts, did that turn up in the vetting process?
0: Uh-huh. Go on.
2: The firm sent us a thing, and it had some of the posts, but it didn't have all of them.
1: And what did you think about that? How did you think your way through the fact that he had posted these things on social media?
2: I said none of this will or should stop him from becoming a U.S. senator.
0: None of this will, should, or stop him from becoming senator? Is that a person? That's a guy that was talking there. Oh, man. Okay. Good luck. If those are the people that picked Graham Platner, trust me, Susan Collins, who, again, I know is not Donald Trump's best friend. When you compare her to the alternative, trust me, you want her in there. Those are your choices. Oh, man, that's just funny. Meanwhile, over on The View, there is one host who is actually sane, actually makes a coherent argument. I cannot believe this when I heard it. I'll give you her name on the other side, but she actually is speaking on integrity and on principle. God bless The View, where you have somebody like this. Put her on more, for the love of God. Cut number five, go.
3: When you show me you have so much hate in your heart that you can literally wipe off full groups of people, and you name it, fill in the blank he has, that Nazi tattoo that he supposedly has covered up and said he didn't know what it meant, but many ex-girlfriends said he used to proudly call it what it is, a Totenkopf, which is a Nazi symbol. Yeah. He has shown us who he is. There is no way in my life I could sleep at night turning my face to all that. And I don't know who can. I wish some of the Democrats would stand up. This was the party of Me Too. Women have made accusations. They have not been proven yet. But weren't we supposed to listen and hear them? Literally, we were in a time of anti-Semitism. The numbers of anti-Semitic hate. And this guy proudly wore a tattoo for years. All the things he's shown us. And we're going to say, well, this time, because we might agree with his policy, we can turn our heads. I cannot turn my head.
0: Good. Yes. Thank you. Sarah Haynes. Not a Republican. Left-leaning moderate. Okay, good. Now, you would think that all the other hosts on The View would fall in line. Not because of Sarah Haynes and saying this is what we need to do, but in general, when you talk about Me Too forever and Epstein files and the victims there forever, one would think that Sunny Hostin, who is a woman of principle, a woman who always stands up for her fellow woman, would therefore say, okay, you know what, Graham Platner, I understand that the Senate's important, but I can't support this person, given that he abused women, given that he's on predatory sites like Kik, that obviously pursue young children or young girls, who said that black people don't tip. I would think that the black people don't tip thing would be the end for Sunny Hostin, but oh no, it's all about power for Sunny. In cut number six, go.
4: Republicans at this point can ask us to take the moral high ground.
5: There you go.
4: That is over at this point.
5: That's right.
0: It's over.
4: It's a choice. I am sorry. Democrats have always fallen in love, and Republicans have always fallen in line. It's time for Democrats to stop that nonsense, put emotions on the side. Let's be strategic. Let's get some power. Yes. Let's take over the Senate. Yes. Let's take over the House. And let's right the ship. Let's get our country back.
0: It's all about power. Congratulations, Sonny. You never, ever, ever, ever can lecture us again on anything. Because you're saying that it doesn't matter. As long as my party has power, that's all that matters. Okay. Greg Gutfeld, my colleague over at Fox, runs a quite successful show over at 10 p.m., destroying what's left of late night Jimmy Kimmel. I think he tripled his audience last night. I saw some numbers, which isn't hard. By the way, if you're, you know, Kimmel, but Greg puts on a great show because, again, common sense, not about Republican, Democrat, red, blue. Greg just makes common sense arguments, and this is probably his best yet. Cut number 16, go.
6: Remember Pratt saying it doesn't have to be this way? It's the election process that says it has to be this way. And it's the same response when you ask about

0: anything awful the Dems have done in California. It's just the way it's done. And how dare you say it's fraud, as if this is the only system that remains untouched by it. Even though in the last 4 years, we've seen a fraudulent White House covering up a sick leader, payouts to various scammers from California to Ohio to Minnesota, we've seen loads of institutions, the media, Hollywood, education, even the military, hit with corruption. But elections run by Democrats, of course they're squeaky clean. And that's according to the people who also told us we didn't need to enforce our border. We didn't need to lock up violent felons. Eric Swalwell is a cool guy. The Hunter laptop story is fake, and women can have b****s.
1: Well, that's true, and that's about the California elections, obviously. That is funny. Now, juxtapose that with Jimmy Kimmel, the Pope of late night. Stephen Colbert gone, yes, Jimmy Kimmel still remains, and here he celebrates Spencer Pratt losing in Los Angeles. Again, the guy... his house was burned down. His parents' house was burned down. 17,000 houses were either burned down or heavily damaged. And you would think that Kimmel would hold off here as far as like, hey, here's a U-Haul for you, Spencer Pratt, because you said you'd leave the city if he didn't win. Well, you probably would leave the city anyway because, well, there's nowhere to live. Either way, Kimmel shows here he is utterly classless, not funny. And again, Colbert was bad. I think Kimmel may be worse. Cut number 17, go.
2: So now we wait to hear from Spencer Pratt. You know, he clearly promised that if Karen Bass or Nithya Raman were elected mayor, he's going to move out of L.A. He said he was done with L.A. And Spencer, if you're watching, we are so, so sorry to see you go. But we do know we're going to miss the hell out of you. You're a man of your word, and you've got to go. You said you were going to go. And I know things might be tight right now, especially the out-of-state donation money is running out. Moving is expensive. So to help you out, we rented you a U-Haul. This is... it has plenty of... it's got... two beds.
1: Now, think about that for a second. Jimmy Kimmel supports Karen Bass. You know how many homes have been rebuilt in the Palisades and Malibu in the past 18 months since those wildfires hit in January 2025? I don't know how many? 13. 13 homes out of 17,000. And Jimmy Kimmel supports the mayor that is behind that lack of building, of rebuilding, because Spencer Pratt may have an R next to his name. You believe this? I mean, it's utterly unbelievable that this guy who lives in a gated community, his home wasn't affected, and he's mocking not just Spencer Pratt with that U-Haul, but every person that lost their home. And you wonder why his ratings, where he has more employees at this point, more staffers than actual viewers, that's exactly why. This is Joe Concha. This is The Joe Concha Show. We wrap this puppy up in just a moment.
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7: ABC News, I'm Dave Packer. An apparent de-escalation in the war with Iran. President Trump calling off strikes and claiming a deal could be signed this weekend.
8: Most importantly, we have a deal that Iran will never have a nuclear weapon, which was the whole purpose of what we had to go through to get this. So it was a big, very big thing.
7: President Trump has nominated Jay Clayton to be his new director of national intelligence. Clayton's the U.S. attorney for the Southern District of New York. The nomination comes after Trump selected Bill Pulte to serve in the role as an acting capacity. His lack of experience caused an uproar on Capitol Hill. Fire officials in Northern California say high winds, high temperatures, and low humidity all made fighting a massive medical warehouse fire very difficult. The 1 million square foot facility about 60 miles east of San Francisco was completely destroyed. The cause is unknown. Those officials also say there that the building sprinklers were not working and the water supply was limited. This is ABC News.
9: Clear skies, comfortable overnight. We should drop down to 57 for the low. Sunny and super nice on Friday. Maybe a couple of clouds later in the afternoon, warming up to a high around 86. Chance of thunderstorms in the forecast for Saturday. I'm Chief Meteorologist Bill Randby from KETV News Watch 7.

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1: Here's Pedro. Hi, guys. I have an opinion. The word genius is tossed around to people that don't deserve it. But the people that pull a rollerball, put a rollerball applicator on Icy Hot, were geniuses. Hopping around in the middle of the night with leg cramps, that rollerball is a game changer. To heck with Oppenheimer or Hawking.
2: Stephen Hawking, thank you for your contribution to society.
1: The rollerball.
2: You didn't give us a rollerball on our Icy Hot.
1: I don't like Icy Hot.
2: I mean, I don't really ever have to use it.
1: No, I'm sore occasionally, you know, in my old advanced age now. But I don't ever want to rollerball any Icy Hot on myself. I don't like rollerballs, actually. You know what, Pedro? I disagree with this opinion. I don't like massaging things. I don't like the roller anything. I don't like when that stuff touches me. I don't like when anything touches me. Have you ever gotten a massage before?
2: No, never had a massage.
1: I've never really gotten a massage either.
2: We have one of those.
1: It's very uncomfortable.
2: We have one of those massage guns that we receive.
1: Ah!
2: I enjoy it. It is amazing to work out some of the knots or whatever in your neck or whatever else.
1: For me, it does the exact opposite. It feels like it makes me more tense.
2: Well, yeah, you're preemptively tensing up instead of allowing it to release whatever tension is there.
1: Yeah, but then when I don't tense up, it hurts. It just hurts. I have sensitive little pale, frail skin. Don't touch me with those Theraguns.
2: I can't speak to how sensitive you are to, you know.
1: Don't touch me.
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0: Most people out here think that taking care of one another is important. 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But the funny thing is, most of us won't look for help when we need it. 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

Clear skies, comfortable overnight. We should drop down to 57 for the low. Sunny and super nice on Friday. Maybe a couple of clouds later in the afternoon, warming up to a high around 86. Chance of thunderstorms in the forecast for Saturday. I'm Chief Meteorologist Bill Randby from KETV News Watch 7.

0: Howdy, Greg Wagner joining you from the Nebraska Game and Parks Commission. 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

0: News. I'm Dave Packer. An apparent de-escalation in the war with Iran. President Trump calling off strikes and claiming a deal could be signed this weekend.
1: Most importantly, we have a deal that Iran will never have a nuclear weapon, which was the whole purpose of what we had to go through to get this. So it was a big, very big thing.
0: President Trump has nominated Jay Clayton to be his new director of national intelligence. Clayton's the U.S. attorney for the Southern District of New York. The nomination comes after Trump selected Bill Pulte to serve in the role as an acting capacity. His lack of experience caused an uproar on Capitol Hill. Fire officials in Northern California say high winds, high temperatures, and low humidity all made fighting a massive medical warehouse fire very difficult. The 1 million square foot facility about 60 miles east of San Francisco was completely destroyed. The cause is unknown. Those officials also say there that the building sprinklers were not working and the water supply was limited. This is ABC News.
2: Clear skies, comfortable overnight. We should drop down to 57 for the low. Sunny and super nice on Friday. Maybe a couple of clouds later in the afternoon, warming up to a high around 86. Chance of thunderstorms in the forecast for Saturday. I am Chief Meteorologist Bill Ranby from KETV News Watch 7.
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clear skies, comfortable overnight. We should drop down to 57 for the low. Sunny and super nice on Friday. Maybe a couple of clouds later in the afternoon, warming up to a high around 86. Chance of thunderstorms in the forecast for Saturday. I'm Chief Meteorologist Bill Randby from KETV News Watch 7.

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0: ABC News, I'm Dave Packer. An apparent de-escalation in the war with Iran, President Trump calling off strikes and claiming a deal could be signed this weekend.
1: Most importantly, we have a deal that Iran will never have a nuclear weapon, which was the whole purpose of what we had to go through to get this. So it was a big, very big thing.
0: President Trump has nominated Jay Clayton to be his new Director of National Intelligence. Clayton's the U.S. Attorney for the Southern District of New York. The nomination comes after Trump selected Bill Pulte to serve in the role as an acting capacity. His lack of experience caused an uproar on Capitol Hill. Fire officials in Northern California say high winds, high temperatures, and low humidity all made fighting a massive medical warehouse fire very difficult. The 1 million square foot facility about 60 miles east of San Francisco was completely destroyed. The cause is unknown. Those officials also say there that the building sprinklers were not working and the water supply was limited. This is ABC News.
2: Clear skies, comfortable overnight. We should drop down to 57 for the low. Sunny and super nice on Friday. Maybe a couple of clouds later in the afternoon, warming up to a high around 86. Chance of thunderstorms in the forecast for Saturday. I am Chief Meteorologist Bill Ranby from KETV News Watch 7.
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0: yeah.
1: you know, don't want to cook, tap something on your phone and someone will deliver it in minutes.
0: Yeah. And so when I look at it and it's like stagecoach, a year to get across the country.
1: Yeah. Right.
0: And I can sit there and I can go and, you know, I can fly in as I did a couple of weeks ago on a Friday afternoon, see my dad, hang out with my dad, see him a couple of times Saturday and then fly back Saturday afternoon and be back here by 7 o'clock.
1: Yeah.
0: I mean, my God. I mean, that's just, and I, when you put things into perspective like that, you're just appreciative. And if something's going to go, something is going to go wrong.
1: Yeah.
0: Something's going to go wrong. If you get in your car, you're going to get in a traffic jam.
1: Right.
0: You drive in Dallas during the day, you're going to get hit.
1: Well, I was thinking something. I was doing some research on my family tree. Samuel Burke Burnett, founder of the Four Sixes Ranch, he's in the family tree. And there's a story about him. Yeah, he's my third cousin. And, well, he was. He died over 100 years ago. But so there's a point when he's becoming a rancher, you know, and he goes to get the cattle, I think in Kansas, but tells his men, all right, we're going to get off our horses and we're going to walk. And they would walk on a regular basis along that route to bring those cattle, I think it was from Kansas to Texas. And when they ran out of, they got here to Texas, couldn't get them on the market, couldn't sell them, took them back to Kansas. Think about somebody doing that today. Not going to happen.
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9: Middays with Matt.
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9: It has never been easier to acquire players. It has never been more accessible to watch film, to watch a player, to say, that player's good, that player will fit in our system, and then acquire that player. Gone are the days where all the previous success mattered so much to the point of your recruitment. It still matters, but it does not matter as much as it does. What matters is money and dollars and evaluation and development. And it's never, ever been easy to go from having your team being average to them making them really good, or having your team going from bad to making them very competitive. It has never been easier. Indiana won a national championship, everybody. When I ask somebody, what are your expectations for Nebraska football if there were to be a 2014 college football playoff, and you go, well, you know, they haven't been top 25 since 2013, or they haven't been able to have this success in this decade. I don't give a damn about the past. And Nebraska football has invested enough resources, whether it be through coaching, or whether it be through acquisition of players, or whether it be through facilities, or whether it be through nutrition, to year in and year out be one of the best 24 teams in the country. The bar to make the college football playoff is not that high when it's 2014. I don't agree at all with making the college football playoff two every 6 years. It's a 2014 playoff. Viewing it from the macro perspective, Nebraska is good, invest enough to be in the top 24 year in and year out.
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Fantastic weather on the way for Friday. Expect sunshine throughout the day with comfortable dew points. A little breezy late in the day with south-southwest winds gusting up to 20 miles per hour. Highs in the mid-80s. I'm meteorologist Sean Everson from KETV NewsWatch 7.

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1: 32.

0: Calling off another round of strikes in Iran, President Trump now says a deal to end the war could be signed as early as this weekend. And what makes this time different?
1: We will not have a nuclear weapon. They've agreed to that. There will be no, which is the whole reason, which is a big part of the reason.
2: Is that going to be in your agreement, sir?
1: They will not only not have, they will not purchase, develop in any way, any shape, in any way, shape, or form, a nuclear weapon. They will not have a nuclear weapon.
0: Vance Bolter, the man charged with killing former Minnesota House Speaker Melissa Hortman and her husband, and wounding another Democratic lawmaker, State Senator John Hoffman and his wife, has changed his plea to guilty in his federal case as part of a deal with prosecutors to avoid the death penalty. U.S. Park Police investigating what it's calling vandalism after the numbers 86 and 47 were found marked in the grass on the National Mall, not far from the site of President Trump's UFC Freedom 250 event this weekend. This is ABC News.
3: Fantastic weather on the way for Friday. Expect sunshine throughout the day with comfortable dew points. A little breezy late in the day with south-southwest winds gusting up to 20 miles per hour. Highs in the mid-80s. I'm meteorologist Sean Everson from KETV Newswatch 7.
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Fantastic weather on the way for Friday. Expect sunshine throughout the day with comfortable dew points. A little breezy late in the day with south-southwest winds gusting up to 20 miles per hour. Highs in the mid-80s. I'm meteorologist Sean Everson from KETV NewsWatch 7.

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Fantastic weather on the way for Friday. Expect sunshine throughout the day with comfortable dew points. A little breezy late in the day with south-southwest winds gusting up to 20 miles per hour. Highs in the mid-80s. I'm meteorologist Sean Everson from KETV News Watch 7.

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2: ABC News, I'm Sherry Preston. On Thursday, President Trump said the U.S. would be attacking Iran with full force, taking over its oil and gas operations and seizing Karg Island. Today, he says, once again, that a peace agreement is near.
3: A source telling ABC News a deal between the U.S. and Iran is now very close after mediators hit breakthroughs. Trump maintains the current ceasefire with Iran is still holding and now insisting a real peace deal with the regime is fully negotiated and that we're just days away from the war ending.
2: ABC's Melissa Adan, a key surveillance tool that allows the government to collect intelligence abroad, appears certain to expire. Congress failing to temporarily extend FISA in a protest over the president's pick of Bill Pulte to be acting director of national intelligence. SpaceX hits the NASDAQ today. Money raised in the IPO estimated to be $75 billion. If so, it would be the largest public offering in history. This is ABC News.
4: Fantastic weather on the way for Friday. Expect sunshine throughout the day with comfortable dew points. A little breezy late in the day with south-southwest winds gusting up to 20 miles per hour. Highs in the mid-80s. I'm meteorologist Sean Everson from KETV Newswatch 7.
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Fantastic weather on the way for Friday. Expect sunshine throughout the day with comfortable dew points. A little breezy late in the day with south-southwest winds gusting up to 20 miles per hour. Highs in the mid-80s. I'm meteorologist Sean Everson from KETV NewsWatch 7.

From the Plumrite Time Saving Traffic Center, no major accidents or slowdowns in the Omaha Metro in the early hours of this Friday morning. Things are looking clear on the main routes like I-80, Dodge Street, and on the JFK, with traffic moving right at the speed limit. No construction or lane restrictions to worry about either, so usual drive times are right on schedule. 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
2: For singles of a certain age, the finances of dating can get tricky. Dan DeVizé, personal finance reporter at USA Today, put together some money tips for older daters. Dan, what do you have?
3: The idea is that, especially if you're retired, you're likely to be on kind of a fixed income. And also, older people are more sort of, I think, susceptible or vulnerable to scams. And a lot of scams operate around kind of social pairings, maybe somebody trying to show romantic interest, but what they're really after is someone's money. So AARP saw fit, and I thought it was a good idea to kind of publish an article looking at some ground rules for dating when you're older.
2: Okay. So one of them was determining who pays first or who pays on the first date.
3: And that seems like a pretty simple, innocent thing, but there's these, as the AARP editor told me, there's kind of traditional rules of courtship based on, you know, straight couples that says the guy pays, especially on a first date. And many older people still live by those rules, although I don't think maybe the Gen Zers do not. I'm not a Gen Zer, so I wouldn't know. But it says here that basically the point is that you, if you're, say, the woman in that date, you want to have some agency. And you want to, maybe you want to go Dutch, split that date. Maybe you want to pay. You, and the point is that you should try to say so kind of up front. Say, please let me treat, you know, and then you can say kind of however this ends up, you know. The idea being that if the other person, if the guy treats and the woman maybe didn't, you know, there might be some kind of expectation of a second date or something, which you can then avoid.
2: Yeah. What was your point about maybe just finding some low-cost fun?
3: Oh, I like this. Yeah, it kind of says that a really expensive first date can create these expectations. And again, you want agency. You want to be able to kind of control where this thing goes. And so to keep the stakes low and to keep the tension low, you could, like, join the local zoo. Then you get some exercise, too, right? The Washington National Zoo is, I mean, thousands of steps if you go there. Coffee shop, museum, a bookstore, you know, stuff that's a little... It's kind of like that old rule about if you're not really wanting to get deep into this relationship, start by meeting for coffee, right? Don't start by going to a Michelin-rated restaurant for dinner, you know?
2: We're speaking with Dan Divisay, personal finance reporter at USA Today. He's put together money tips for older daters, since it can get tricky kind of later on. What was your point, too, about setting a budget here?
3: Well, that creates to, I mean, sorry, that relates to the low cost fun. If you set it, let's say you have a monthly dating budget of a couple hundred bucks. I know that sounds cheap. That would only maybe permit one dinner at the wonderful San Anselm Steakhouse in downtown DC, but it could pay for several outings to a fine coffee house. And so the budget, again, helps you live within your larger budget, which you might very well have if you're retired or if you're older. And then also it might just help steer you towards stuff that's a little more modest in price.
2: Thanks, Dan. Dan Divisay, personal finance reporter at USA Today. 30 minutes now after the hour on This Morning, America's First News.
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6: ABC News, I'm Sherry Preston. It's expected to be the biggest IPO ever, and it hits the NASDAQ today. SpaceX makes its Wall Street debut. The company is priced at 555 million shares at $135 a piece, a valuation of almost $1.8 trillion. After threatening another barrage of strikes against Iran, President Trump changes course again.
7: Hours after threatening to hit Iran very hard and seize the country's oil industry, President Trump abruptly backing off, claiming there is now a deal to end the war.
8: We just made a great settlement of the war with Iran, and we're going to be subject to finalization of documents, which should get done over the next few days.
7: Iran and the U.S. have been trading fire for days.
6: ABC's Rachel Scott. 500,000 power outages across the Midwest thanks to a line of storms that moved through Thursday and overnight. This is ABC News.
9: Fantastic weather on the way for Friday. Expect sunshine throughout the day with comfortable dew points. A little breezy late in the day with south-southwest winds gusting up to 20 miles per hour. Highs in the mid-80s. I'm meteorologist Sean Everson from KETV Newswatch 7.
10: From the Plumrite Time Saving Traffic Center, no major accidents or slowdowns in the Omaha Metro in the early hours of this Friday morning. Things are looking clear on the main routes like I-80, Dodge Street, and on the JFK, with traffic moving right at the speed limit. No construction or lane restrictions to worry about either, so your usual drive times are right on schedule. If you're just heading out for your commute, it should be smooth sailing out there. I'm Jake Janicek.
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12: Here's Pedro. Hi, guys. I have an opinion. The word genius is tossed around to people that don't deserve it. But the people that put a rollerball applicator on Icy Hot, were geniuses. Hopping around in the middle of the night with leg cramps, that rollerball is a game changer. To heck with Oppenheimer or Hawking.
13: Stephen Hawking, thank you for your contribution to society.
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12: I don't like Icy Hot.
13: I mean, I don't really ever have to use it.
12: I'm sore occasionally, you know, in my old advanced age now. But I don't ever want to rollerball any Icy Hot on myself. I don't like rollerballs, actually. You know what, Pedro? I disagree with this opinion. I don't like massaging things. I don't like the roller anything. I don't like when that stuff touches me. I don't like when anything touches me. Have you ever gotten a massage before?
13: No, never had a massage.
12: I've never really gotten a massage either.
13: We have one of those.
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13: We have one of those massage guns that we receive.
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13: I enjoy it. 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
12: 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It feels like it makes me more tense.
13: Well, yeah, you're preemptively tensing up instead of allowing it to release whatever tension is there.
12: Yeah, but then when I don't tense up, it hurts. It just hurts. I have sensitive, little, pale, frail skin. Don't touch me with those Theraguns.
13: I can't speak to how sensitive you are to, you know,
12: don't touch me. Stuff.
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0: morning. This is Chris Burnett. We'll begin in Raleigh, where Andrei Svechnikov scored twice and Sebastian Aho added a second period goal, helping the Hurricanes beat the Vegas Golden Knights 4-2 on Thursday night to move within one win of claiming the Stanley Cup.
1: And this one is over. We don't get the official horn. Silver is waiting for Carolina.
0: 99.9 The Fan. Game 6 will be from T-Mobile Arena in Las Vegas. Puck drops on Sunday at 8 p.m. Eastern Time on ABC. Los Angeles Dodgers star Shohei Ohtani left the game in the 7th inning of Thursday night's 8-6 win over Pittsburgh due to left knee inflammation. Dodgers manager Dave Roberts downplayed the significance of the injury.
2: Not high. I think that we tried to be smart about it and, talked to the trainer and said he had a little behind the knee, a little hamstring. So just wanted to be smart and not push it. So I feel good about him being in there tomorrow. But obviously with the travel tonight, we'll just kind of see how he comes in.
3: Was there something that sparked it or was something he's been kind of feeling?
2: No, first we heard about it. So I don't know if it was when he tried to steal second base or what, but didn't hear about it last night. I didn't hear about it today until about the 6th inning, something like that.
0: The Dodgers say they expect Ohtani to play on Friday night in Chicago. The FIFA World Cup officially opened play on Thursday and will take place throughout North America until July 19th. Mexico defeated South Africa 2-0 in the opening match. The United States will compete in Group D alongside Paraguay, Australia, and Turkey. First match for the U.S. is Friday against Paraguay at 9 p.m. Eastern in Los Angeles.
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Fantastic weather on the way for Friday. Expect sunshine throughout the day with comfortable dew points. A little breezy late in the day with south-southwest winds gusting up to 20 miles per hour. Highs in the mid-80s. I'm meteorologist Sean Everson from KETV News Watch 7.

the Plumrite Time Saving Traffic Center. Heads up, there's an accident on Dodge going westbound to the off-ramp to 144th. So expect delays in that area. But other than that, still pretty clear across the metro through this Friday morning. The other major routes in I-80 and the JFK are still looking to be moving smoothly this morning. So if you just avoid that area on Dodge, there shouldn't be too many delays out there. I'm Jake Janicek.

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2: ABC News, I'm Sherry Preston. SpaceX hits the NASDAQ today. Money raised at its IPO, estimated to be $75 billion, so it would become the largest public offering in history. The stock sale also expected to make Elon Musk the world's first trillionaire. Powerful storms leaving 500,000 customers without power in several states.
3: In Wisconsin, fallen trees and utility poles littering the roads. In Iowa, torrential rain swamping communities, with some areas seeing more than 3 inches in a single day. The downpour stretching all the way to Pennsylvania. Forecasters say the combination of high heat and humidity is helping fuel these storms. Feels like temperatures could top 100 degrees today along parts of the East Coast.
2: That's ABC's Sophie Flay. Hours before he threatened to escalate the war by bombing Iran and taking over its oil facility, President Trump is now calling off new military strikes and claiming a breakthrough in negotiations to end the war. Iran is disputing that. This is ABC News.
4: Fantastic weather on the way for Friday. Expect sunshine throughout the day with comfortable dew points. A little breezy late in the day with south-southwest winds gusting up to 20 miles per hour. Highs in the mid-80s. I'm meteorologist Sean Everson from KETV NewsWatch 7.

On the Plumeri time-saving traffic center, heads up, there's an accident on Dodge going westbound to the off-ramp to 144th. So expect delays in that area. But other than that, still pretty clear across the metro through this Friday morning. The other major routes in I-80 and the JFK are still looking to be moving smoothly this morning. So if you just avoid that area on Dodge, there shouldn't be too many delays out there. I'm Jake Janicek.

0: bringing the world to your door every morning. 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
1: Hey, glad you're with us. As millions of soccer fans descend on North America for the World Cup, they'll bring more than team jerseys and national pride. The Washington Post says they'll bring the microbes that travel with people.

0: people. Although diseases such as Ebola and hantavirus have been in the headlines, public health experts say the diseases most likely to show up are likely to be less exotic. Instead, their top concerns include measles, dengue, respiratory viruses, and sexually transmitted infections that are already circulating. These diseases are likely to spread more easily as fans crowd into airports, hotels, stadiums, and festivals. Texas will host 16 World Cup matches this year, more than any other state, with 9 matches in the Dallas-Arlington area and 7 in Houston. 8 minutes now in front of the hour on this morning. Once again, here's Nicole Murray.
1: And now, the three big things you need to know. Number one.
2: President Trump says a great settlement has been reached with Iran, and a signing could take place as soon as this weekend, likely in Europe.
3: Most importantly, we have a deal that Iran will never have a nuclear weapon, which was the whole purpose of what we had to go through to get this. So it was a big, very big thing.
2: Tehran has yet to confirm any such agreement.
1: Number two.
2: The Supreme Court has denied Alabama's request to execute a man using nitrogen gas after two lower court rulings blocked the method because it violates the constitutional ban on cruel and unusual punishment. The state had filed an emergency order just hours ahead of the execution of 49-year-old Jeffrey Lee, which was originally scheduled for yesterday evening.
1: Number three.
2: The Department of Justice says that Vance Belter, the man charged in the attacks against Democratic lawmakers in Minnesota, has changed his plea to guilty. Attorney Daniel Rosen.
4: We still have
5: to. What drives a criminal to want to commit this sort of brutal murder and to do it as coldly as it was done? I wonder if any of us who live law-abiding lives will ever really be able to understand that sort of motivation.
2: Belter had been charged with stalking, murder, and federal firearm shooting offenses. A fire has destroyed a medical equipment warehouse in Northern California and prompted evacuations of other nearby facilities. Tracy Fire Chief Randall Bradley.
6: We still have to, lots of investigations that need to occur, but yes, right now we think it was a facility issue as far as water supply.
2: Medline, a major surgical products provider who operates the facility, said all its employees are accounted for. The FIFA World Cup is officially underway. Mexico defeated South Africa in the opening match. That call was made on Fox Sports as the second goal was scored in the 67th minute. Final score, Mexico 2, South Africa 0. The U.S. begins play tonight against Paraguay at 9 p.m. Eastern. A University of Massachusetts poll finds Dolly Parton is the most beloved public figure in America. Her ranking beats out Barack Obama, Taylor Swift, and even President Trump.
0: Not bad for an 80-year-old woman.
2: Yeah, yeah.
0: Wow.
2: Super talented. Really, really positive. I kind of see why she's ranked number one.
0: Most beloved figure in America.
2: Yeah.
0: Impressive.
2: Yeah, right.
0: All right. Thank you, Nicole. 6 minutes now in front of the hour on This Morning, America's First News.
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11: From ABC News, Wall Street Now. Stocks bounced back from Wednesday's heavy losses yesterday, the Dow gaining 930 points to finish at 50,849. The S&P added 1.75%. The NASDAQ surged 2.5%. It'll go down as the biggest initial public offering in Wall Street history. Institutional and retail investors are expected to gobble up 556 million shares at $135 apiece when SpaceX goes public today, making CEO Elon Musk the world's world's first trillionaire. Even soaring gas prices haven't quelled Americans' demand for travel, but now industry analysts expect inventories to run short this summer as U.S. refineries struggle to keep running close to their capacity. Public suspicion, even fear, of artificial intelligence has not kept people from using it. Tech watchers say OpenAI's ChatGPT app has reached 1 billion monthly users, surpassing Google Maps as the fastest app ever to hit that milestone. Jim Ryan, ABC.
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having the plumber a time saving traffic center. No accidents to report in the Omaha area. It is starting to pick up in the metro. There looks to be slow traffic on the JFK going southbound between Cornhusker Road and Highway 370. Other major routes in ID and Dodge are still moving smoothly at the moment. With us getting closer here to rush hour, delays could start picking up. I'm Jake Janicek.

Fantastic weather on the way for Friday. Expect sunshine throughout the day with comfortable dew points. A little breezy late in the day with south-southwest winds gusting up to 20 miles per hour. Highs in the mid-80s. I'm meteorologist Sean Everson from KETV NewsWatch 7.

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From the Plumrite Time Saving Traffic Center, heads up, there's an accident, I-680 going northbound to the off-ramp to westbound Dodge, so expect delays in that area. There also looks to be stop-and-go traffic on the JFK going southbound between Chandler Road and Highway 370. Overall, still looks to be clear on I-80, but as we get into rush hour, delays could start picking up. I'm Jake Janicek.

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0: ABC News. I'm Sherry Preston. Some violent weather in the central part of the country. At least 17 tornadoes touching down in Illinois and flights at a standstill in Chicago. ABC's Alex Perez is there.
1: At Chicago's Midway Airport, air traffic controllers forced to evacuate.
2: There's a tornado warning for the airport. It's supposed to be here in 10 minutes or so. We're evacuating the tower.
1: And a ground stop issued at O'Hare Airport. Nationwide, more than 1,400 flights canceled and thousands more delayed.
0: No reported fatalities in the storms. A day after threatening to blow up Iran further, President Trump now says a peace deal is imminent. Iran not confirming that, leaving the next steps unclear. Former Uvalde, Texas School District Police Chief Pete Arredondo back in court as a judge considers a motion for a change of venue. He's charged with 10 counts of endangering students by not responding quickly enough to the mass shooting in 2022. This is ABC News.
3: Fantastic weather on the way for Friday. Expect sunshine throughout the day with comfortable dew points. A little breezy late in the day with south-southwest winds gusting up to 20 miles per hour. Highs in the mid-80s. I'm meteorologist Sean Everson from KETV Newswatch 7.
4: From the Plumrite Time Saving Traffic Center, heads up, there's an accident, I-680 going northbound to the off-ramp to westbound Dodge, so expect delays in that area. There also looks to be stop-and-go traffic on the JFK going southbound between Chandler Road and Highway 370. Overall, still looks to be clear on I-80, but as we get into rush hour, delays could start picking up. I'm Jake Janicek, Highway 370. Overall, still looks to be clear on I-80, but as we get into rush hour, delays could start picking up. I'm Jake Janicek.

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0: morning. This is Chris Burnett. We'll begin in Raleigh, where Andrei Svechnikov scored twice and Sebastian Aho added a second period goal, helping the Hurricanes beat the Vegas Golden Knights 4-2 on Thursday night to move within one win of claiming the Stanley Cup.
1: And this one is over. We don't get the official horn. No, we do. Carolina, 4-2 winners in Game 5. They take a 3-2 series lead, and we will talk to you in Sin City. The silver is waiting for Carolina.
0: 99.9 The Fan. Game 6 will be from T-Mobile Arena in Las Vegas. Puck drops on Sunday at 8 p.m. Eastern Time on ABC. Los Angeles Dodgers star Shohei Ohtani left the game in the seventh inning of Thursday night's 8-6 win over Pittsburgh due to left knee inflammation. Dodgers manager Dave Roberts downplayed the significance of the injury.
2: Not high. I think that we tried to be smart about it and, talked to the trainer and said he had a little behind the knee, a little hamstring. So just wanted to be smart and not push it. So I feel good about him being in there tomorrow. But obviously with the travel tonight, we'll just kind of see how he comes in.
3: Was there something that sparked it or was something he's been kind of feeling?
2: No, first we heard about it. So I don't know if it was when he tried to steal second base or what, but didn't hear about it last night. Didn't hear about it today until about the sixth inning, something like that.
0: The Dodgers say they expect Ohtani to play on Friday night in Chicago.

Chicago. The FIFA World Cup officially opened play on Thursday and will take place throughout North America until July 19th. Mexico defeated South Africa 2-0 in the opening match. The United States will compete in Group D alongside Paraguay, Australia, and Turkey. First match for the U.S. is Friday against Paraguay at 9 p.m. Eastern in Los Angeles.

From the Plumrite Time Saving Traffic Center, it is starting to clear up across the metro as we get wrapped up here with rush hour. There's a couple accidents to report. There's one on Ames Avenue at 60th Street, and there's another one on I-680 going northbound to the off-ramp to westbound Dodge. So be safe around those areas. But other major routes in I-80 and the JFK are starting to clear up, so if you're just heading out for your commute, it shouldn't be too bad out there. I'm Jake Janicek.

Fantastic weather on the way for Friday. Expect sunshine throughout the day with comfortable dew points. A little breezy late in the day with south-southwest winds gusting up to 20 miles per hour. Highs in the mid-80s. I'm meteorologist Sean Everson from KETV NewsWatch 7.

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3: I'm Emmett Smith. 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

0: ABC News, I'm Sherry Preston. SpaceX blasts off for Wall Street, the biggest IPO ever happening right now. Elon Musk is there, his company on track to become the most valuable company ever to go public. And ABC's Elizabeth Schulze says you could end up owning some of it.
1: There are new rules on stock exchanges that make it easier for newly public companies to get added to index funds. What that means is if you have a 401k or a retirement account, you could very soon own SpaceX without even realizing it.
0: President Trump saying a deal has been agreed to in Iran, even though Iran is not confirming that is the case. The president's big birthday UFC party set for Sunday. Seven UFC fights will be carried out on the White House lawn. The president's hand-picked board at the Kennedy Center is seeking a stay of a judge's ruling that says Trump's name was illegally added to the Kennedy Center and that it must be removed by the end of the day today. The former request was filed late yesterday. Severe weather and tornadoes overnight. 17 tornadoes touching down in Illinois. This is ABC News.
2: Fantastic weather on the way for Friday. Expect sunshine throughout the day with comfortable dew points. A little breezy late in the day with south-southwest winds gusting up to 20 miles per hour. Highs in the mid-80s. I'm meteorologist Sean Everson from KETV. It's a little breezy late in the day with south-southwest winds gusting up to 20 miles per hour. Highs in the mid-80s. I'm meteorologist Sean Everson from KETV. Newswatch 7.

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7: Howdy, folks. This is Parker James with Your Ag Network's opening markets from the CME in Wall Street. It's Friday, June 12th. Nebraska is dealing with yet another huge wildfire near Crawford, Nebraska. Our thoughts and prayers go out to those dealing with those fires. And, of course, I'm hoping every single person in our territory, from eastern Iowa to northern Minnesota all the way down to Kansas, gets plenty of moisture here in the coming days. But that's enough fluff. Let's dive into the digits at the open. July corn, one green at 413. December new crop corn at 440, up one as well. July beans gain two at 1117. November new crop beans at 1134, staying steady. July bean meal is at 302, oil at 7408. July Chicago wheat jumps three to 590, with July Minneapolis penny up at 620, and July Kansas City winter is at 638. And on the hoof, August live cattle at 242.47, back 20 cents. October fats drop a dime to 235.30. August feeders back 87 at 358.77. And October contracts are at 352.02. July lean hogs back $1.40 at 95.22. And on Wall Street, the Dow is up 1. NASDAQ is back 182. S&P slips 26. Crude's at 85.86. And gold is at 42.26. Parker James, Your Ag Network. Out. The nation's largest outdoor ranch expo is right around the corner. It's the Sand Hills Ranch Expo, June 17th and 18th at the Rock County Fairgrounds in Bassett, Nebraska. This incredible show has it all. Hundreds of vendors, the tastiest food trucks in the Midwest, and the viral rough stock challenge that's blown up online 2 years running. That's June 17th and 18th in Bassett, Nebraska. Details are at sandhillsranchexpo.org. Did I mention they'll have a beer garden and a dance Wednesday? We'll see you in Cowtown.

Fantastic weather on the way for Friday. Expect sunshine throughout the day with comfortable dew points. A little breezy late in the day with south-southwest winds gusting up to 20 miles per hour. Highs in the mid-80s. I'm meteorologist Sean Everson from KETV NewsWatch 7.

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1: Here's Pedro. Hi, guys. I have an opinion. The word genius is tossed around to people that don't deserve it. But the people that put a rollerball applicator on Icy Hot were geniuses. Hopping around in the middle of the night with leg cramps, that rollerball is a game changer. To heck with Oppenheimer or Hawking.
2: Stephen Hawking, thank you for your contribution to society.
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1: I don't like Icy Hot.
2: I mean, I don't really ever have to use it.
1: No, I'm sore occasionally, you know, in my old advanced age now. But I don't ever want to rollerball any Icy Hot on myself. I don't like rollerballs, actually. You know what, Pedro? I disagree with this opinion. I don't like massaging things. I don't like the roller anything. I don't like when that stuff touches me. I don't like when anything touches me. Have you ever gotten a massage before?
2: No, never had a massage.
1: I've never really gotten a massage either.
2: We have one of those.
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2: 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I enjoy it. It is amazing to work out some of the knots or whatever in your neck or whatever else.
1: For me, it does the exact opposite. It feels like it makes me more tense.
2: Yeah, you're preemptively tensing up instead of allowing it to release whatever tension is there.
1: Yeah, but then when I don't tense up, it hurts. It just hurts. I have sensitive, little, pale, frail skin. Don't touch me with those Theraguns.
2: I can't speak to how sensitive you are to, you know,
1: don't touch me.
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0: In school sports, it's easy to see the wins, the moments that make headlines. But there's so much work that goes unseen for any of it to happen. My name is Phil Risen, and I'm the Executive Director of the National Interscholastic Athletic Administrators Association. 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
1: Take you back to November 2022 when Joe Biden turned 80 and he really tried to downplay it. He knew there was already talk about his age. He spent that week, this is how he celebrated. It was a birthday brunch, Thanksgiving week, between a family trip and his granddaughter's wedding. Very low key, he stayed out of the spotlight that

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0: ABC News. I'm Sherry Preston. A federal judge has agreed to extend the court-ordered block on President Trump's $1.8 billion settlement fund, compensating those who claim to have been victims of a weaponized government. The fund to be blocked until further notice from the court. The Trump administration appealing another federal judge's ruling ordering the president's name removed from the Kennedy Center for the Performing Arts. The administration argues that the president's handpicked board should be able to add a secondary name to the facility. A long night of violence storms across the Midwest. In Illinois, ABC's Alex Perez.
1: Here in Streeter, there are personal belongings scattered everywhere. Just a reminder of how powerful this storm was. Now, the difficult process of assessing the damage is only just beginning, but officials here say, thankfully, there are no reports of any fatalities.
0: SpaceX to be on the New York Stock Exchange, or the NASDAQ, actually. It's not trading quite yet. It can take time for brokers to set up all their buy and sell orders, but it's just about for its first trade. This is ABC News.
2: Fantastic weather on the way for Friday. Expect sunshine throughout the day with comfortable dew points. A little breezy late in the day with south-southwest winds gusting up to 20 miles per hour. Highs in the mid-80s. I'm meteorologist Sean Everson from KETV NewsWatch 7.

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1: USDA's June World Agricultural Supply and Demand Estimates report shows only minor adjustments, leaving the overall outlook for major crops largely unchanged. For 2026 to 27 corn, USDA made only fractional tweaks. Slightly higher beginning and ending stocks reflect offsetting shifts in trade and domestic use, including small adjustments to imports, ethanol demand, and exports. The season average corn price stays at $4.40 a bushel. The soybean balance sheet was untouched this month. Supplies, use, and price projections all remain steady, with the season average price holding at $11.40 a bushel. The biggest movement came in wheat. USDA now projects smaller supplies, trimming all wheat production to 1.543 billion bushels. The average yield slipped half a bushel to 47 bushels an acre. With no other changes to the balance sheet, ending stocks move lower, and a season average farm price drops 50 cents to $6 a bushel. And USDA Secretary of Agriculture Brooke Rollins visited Rock Creek Ranch near La Pryor, Texas yesterday, the site of the nation's first confirmed case of New World screwworm. The calf that triggered the initial detection has been treated and is recovering. She said federal and state teams have now expanded surveillance, stepped up border monitoring, and are concentrating sterile fly production and releases in areas where the pest has been found, as well as locations where modeling shows the flies are most likely to move next. A cold front is moving into the south and the east here today, with intense storms expected on the east coast. I'm Lori Boyer, Your Ag Network.
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Tom, ABC News, Wall Street Now. A brand new listing appears on the NASDAQ today under ticker symbol SPCX. The initial public offering of SpaceX is being described as the biggest IPO in history, one of the most controversial stock market debuts of 2026. Excitement over the first trade of SpaceX has investors pushing the major stock averages higher. The Dow headed into the midday up by nearly 500 points. The S&P and NASDAQ each gained more than 0.5% this morning. The World Cup is officially underway, and the first match in the U.S. kicks off later today. So far, the economic boost that host cities had been banking on hasn't materialized. In New York City, the Hotel Association is cutting its forecast by 60%. And Dolly Parton wants to help you kick off your morning. She's introduced a new coffee brand called Cup of Ambition. The first place you can get it is the Travel Center Dolly is opening in Tennessee later this month. Jim Ryan, ABC News.

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0: Hi, I'm Ryan Blaney, a third-generation race car driver, and we dedicate a lot of our time to going as fast as possible. 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

0: ABC News, I'm Sherry Preston. A deadly shooting situation has been going on in Midland, Texas.
1: We do have 11 known victims at this time. There's at least one victim that is dead on the scene.
0: Midland Mayor Lori Blong says police have established a perimeter. A local news report was quoting witnesses as saying two people were shot while waiting at a stoplight and that the shooter is now barricaded inside a building. A federal judge has issued an injunction blocking President Trump's $1.8 billion fund to benefit those who claim to have been victimized by the Biden administration. There's no deal yet officially announced or signing scheduled between the United States and Iran, even though Iran's foreign minister says an agreement has never been closer. SpaceX stock, just issued today, has been trading at about $162, higher than the initial offering price, and that means SpaceX is worth $2 trillion, and founder Elon Musk is officially the world's first trillionaire. This is ABC News.
2: Fantastic weather on the way for Friday. Expect sunshine throughout the day with comfortable dew points. A little breezy late in the day with south-southwest winds gusting up to 20 miles per hour. Highs in the mid-80s. I'm meteorologist Sean Everson from KETV NewsWatch 7.

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1: This is Brian Hoops, Midwest Market Solutions, with your Ag Network's noon market news update. It's Friday. It's June the 12th. Well, it looks like the U.S. and Iran are getting closer to a trade agreement. Iran's foreign minister says Islamabad memorandum of understanding has never been closer, confirming President Trump's desire to sign a treaty, possibly as early as Sunday. Crude oil has dropped on the news while the stock market, gold, and the metals have all rallied. Corn, soybeans also overcame overnight lows to rally along with the wheat market. Supply and demand report is in the rearview mirror. Trade is looking ahead to weather forecasts, which look beneficial for most of the Corn Belt, although there is dryness noted in parts of northwest Iowa and in Nebraska that is attracting some buying interest. Argentina corn harvest 56% done. That's slightly ahead of last year's pace and the average. Cattle market under some pressure, still looking for that cash trade to develop. Yesterday, we saw bids at 253 and 254 versus asking prices of 257 up to 258. Cash trade still non-existent. Midday boxes are 10 lower on the choice select, down 73 cents on 58 loads. Cattle futures are lower while the hogs are slightly higher. This has been Brian Hoops, Midwest Markets. Our number is 417-501-5132. 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

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Time now for another Nebraska Outdoor Update. 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Well, there are stock trout and other fish to be caught. 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
1: Here's Pedro. Hi, guys. I have an opinion. The word genius is tossed around to people that don't deserve it. But the people that put a rollerball applicator on Icy Hot were geniuses. Hopping around in the middle of the night with leg cramps, that rollerball is a game changer. To heck with Oppenheimer or Hawking.
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2: I mean, I don't really ever have to use it.
1: No, I'm sore occasionally, you know, in my old advanced age now. But I don't ever want to rollerball any Icy Hot on myself. I don't like rollerballs, actually. You know what, Pedro? I disagree with this opinion. I don't like massaging things. I don't like the roller anything. I don't like when that stuff touches me. I don't like when anything touches me. Have you ever gotten a massage before?
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1: 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It feels like it makes me more tense.
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1: 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It just hurts. Man, yeah. I have sensitive little pale, frail skin. Don't touch me with those Theraguns.
2: I can't speak to how sensitive you are to, you know,
1: don't touch me.
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0: ABC News, I'm Chuck Severson. The shooter is dead in Midland, Texas, is a statement from the city. At least one other person is dead. Nine victims have been taken to the hospital. Preliminary police info says it started Wednesday when officers tried to pull over a car and the driver fired at officers and then fled. Tried to grab the driver today and he began shooting. Scaffolding is up as workers prepare to take President Trump's name off the Kennedy Center in Washington. Today is the court-ordered deadline to do so, and a federal judge has denied a last-minute appeal to stop it. ABC's Peter Harlambous.
1: To put it lightly, he's very angry about this. He's repeatedly spoken about it, put out multiple Truth Social posts.
0: The administration's appeal claimed removal of the Trump name could create confusion and hurt fundraising. Iran's foreign minister says a short-term agreement has never been closer, but no word that Iran has agreed to any U.S. demands. This is ABC News.
2: Fantastic weather on the way for Friday. Expect sunshine throughout the day with comfortable dew points. A little breezy late in the day with south-southwest winds gusting up to 20 miles per hour. Highs in the mid-80s. I'm meteorologist Sean Everson from KETV NewsWatch 7.

0: Middays with Matt.
1: We are in the NIL era, where it has never been easier to flip teams. It has never been easier to acquire players. It has never been more accessible to watch film, to watch a player, to say, that player's good, that player will fit in our system, and then acquire that player. Gone are the days where all the previous success mattered so much to the point of your recruitment. It still matters, but it does not matter as much as it does. What matters is money and dollars and evaluation and development. And it's never, ever been easy to go from having your team being average to then making them really good, or having your team going from bad to making them very competitive. It has never been easier. Indiana won a national championship, everybody. When I ask somebody, what are your expectations for Nebraska football if there were to be a 24-team college football playoff, and you go, well, you know, they haven't been top 25 since 2013, or they haven't been able to have this success in this decade. I don't give a damn about the past. And Nebraska football has invested enough resources, whether it be through coaching, or whether it be through acquisition of players, or whether it be through facilities, or whether it be through nutrition, to year in and year out be one of the best 24 teams in the country. The bar to make the college football playoff is not that high when it's 24 teams. I don't agree at all with making the college football playoff two every 6 years. It's a 2014 playoff. Viewing it from the macro perspective, Nebraska is good, invest enough to be in the top 24 year in and year out.
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0: ABC News, I'm Chuck Sievertson. Workers prepare to take President Trump's name off the Kennedy Center in Washington. Today's the court-ordered deadline to do so. Federal judges denied a last-minute appeal to stop it, says ABC's Peter Harlambous.
1: He pointed out that the Trump administration has been partially already complying with this order. The website, for example, the social media pages of the Kennedy Center, they no longer have Donald Trump's name. So he didn't really see how they can remove those parts of the name but not remove the name from the building, and argue this somehow would be an irreparable harm.
0: A federal judge is blocking President Trump's $1.8 billion fund to benefit those who claim to have been victimized by the Biden administration. Another judge rejected an attempt by two people from Virginia to cancel the White House UFC fight. That judge says the plaintiffs failed to show how they would be harmed. There is no deal yet officially announced or signed scheduled between the U.S. and Iran, but Iran says a deal's never been closer. This is ABC News.
2: Fantastic weather on the way for Friday. Expect sunshine throughout the day with comfortable dew points. A little breezy late in the day with south-southwest winds gusting up to 20 miles per hour. Highs in the mid-80s. I'm meteorologist Sean Everson from KETV NewsWatch 7.

0: Most people out here think that taking care of one another is important. And most people would step up for a neighbor going through a tough time. 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
1: 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Time now for another Nebraska Outdoor Update. Hey, planning a spring wild turkey hunt? Many of us are. Then we need to remember safety first at all times when we're in the field. We need to be doubly sure of our target and background before we fire a shot. And never ever wear the colors of the wild turkey gobbler, red, white, blue, and black. Plan your hunt and hunt your plan. Be safe out there. I'm Greg Wagner.

0: You always try
1: to
0: do.
1: It's true. I do.
0: You try to aggravate. You do a better show when you're pissed off.
1: I do do a good job of it, though. You got to give me kudos there.
0: You can be annoying as hell. I will not concede the point. You're good at it. All right, listen, looking for the perfect Father's Day gift. Father's Day is upon us. If a major storm, national emergency, were to hit tonight, could your dad reach your family instantly? I can reach my family. Most people assume, oh, well, cell towers don't go down. They do. Power goes down. That happens. We see it all the time. And this is where the industrial strength technology of Rapid Radios is the ultimate Father's Day gift. Now, as kids, we all enjoyed walkie-talkies. They're fun. You go in one room, your friends go in another room, you talk to each other. It's cool. No, this is different. This is industrial strength. 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
4: This is Brian Hoops from Midwest Market Solutions with Market Insider Closing Commentary Friday, June the 12th. Well, after the supply and demand report, markets tried to have a small technical bounce, but that rally failed due to good growing conditions across the majority of the Corn Belt. There is some dryness in parts of Nebraska and parts of Northwest Iowa, but the rest of the belt expected to receive some good rainfall through the weekend into early part of next week. Corn was a half to one higher, while soybeans were 1 to 2 lower, bean oil lower, following the lead of crude oil, which was down about $3 today, as it looks like we are much closer to an agreement to be signed by Sunday or Monday between President Trump and Iran. Wheat futures also traded mostly lower, down a quarter in Kansas City, giving back early session gains, 2 cent losses in Chicago, 4 cent losses in Minneapolis on a light volume session, did not have any private export sale announcements. JBS is closing another kill facility, this time in Pennsylvania, and a Tennessee value-added facility. Cash cattle trade still limited at this time. Greater Omaha is bidding 405 in Nebraska, 353 to 354 bids in the Southern Plains versus asking prices of 357 to 358. Midday boxes were mixed with choice lower and select slightly higher. Have a great weekend. 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

Fantastic weather on the way for Friday. Expect sunshine throughout the day with comfortable dew points. A little breezy late in the day with south-southwest winds gusting up to 20 miles per hour. Highs in the mid-80s. I'm meteorologist Sean Everson from KETV NewsWatch 7.

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the Plum Right Time Saving Traffic Center. Accident reported at 24th and Cumming. Stop and go on I-80 eastbound between Q and 72nd with significant delays. More stalled traffic on the JFK southbound between Chandler and Highway 370. Dodge is slowing down between 108th and 129th. More slowdown on I-80 westbound between 42nd and 60th. We're almost done with the afternoon. I'm John Stanton.

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0: ABC News, I'm Chuck Sievertson. A shooting this morning turned into a barricade situation in Midland, Texas, police say, and after hours of trying to negotiate with the suspected shooter, that person is dead. Nine others taken to the hospital. Midland Mayor Lori Blong.
1: Our thoughts and prayers are absolutely with the victims and with their families, with our first responders. And
0: police say that they have identified the shooting suspect, who was wanted for an attempted murder of an officer earlier this week. While there's no deal yet officially announced or signing scheduled between the U.S. and Iran, Iran's foreign minister says an agreement has never been closer. ABC News White House correspondent Karen Travers.
2: We were just briefed by a senior administration official who said that they believe they're about 80 to 85 percent of the way to getting this done, but not 100%.
0: Workers preparing to take President Trump's name off the Kennedy Center in Washington. Today's the court order deadline to do so. This is ABC News.
3: Fantastic weather on the way for Friday. Expect sunshine throughout the day with comfortable dew points. A little breezy late in the day with south-southwest winds gusting up to 20 miles per hour. Highs in the mid-80s. I'm meteorologist Sean Everson from KETV NewsWatch 7.

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Fantastic weather on the way for Friday. Expect sunshine throughout the day with comfortable dew points. A little breezy late in the day with south-southwest winds gusting up to 20 miles per hour. Highs in the mid-80s. I'm meteorologist Sean Everson from KETV News Watch 7.

From the Plumright Time Saving Traffic Center, accident reported on 84th north of Harrison. We got another accident on 99th and Q. Stop and go on the JFK southbound between Highway 370 and Childs. That's with a C. I-80 eastbound is slowing down between Q and 84. Expect major delays if you're trying to get to the CWS today. We were down there and it was crowded. I'm John Stanton.

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1: Here's Pedro. Hi, guys. I have an opinion. The word genius is tossed around to people that don't deserve it. But the people that put a rollerball applicator on Icy Hot were geniuses. Hopping around in the middle of the night with leg cramps, that rollerball is a game changer. To heck with Oppenheimer or Hawking.
2: Stephen Hawking, thank you for your contribution to society.
1: The rollerball.
2: You didn't give us a rollerball on our Icy Hot.
1: I don't like Icy Hot.
2: I mean, I don't really ever have to use it.
1: No, I'm sore occasionally, you know, in my old advanced age now. But I don't ever want to rollerball any Icy Hot on myself. I don't like rollerballs, actually. You know what, Pedro? I disagree with this opinion. I don't like massaging things. I don't like the roller anything. I don't like when that stuff touches me. I don't like when anything touches me. Have you ever gotten a massage before?
2: No, never had a massage.
1: I've never really gotten a massage either.
2: We have one of those.
1: It's very uncomfortable.
2: We have one of those massage guns that we
1: receive.
2: I enjoy it. It is amazing to work out some of the knots or whatever in your neck or whatever else.
1: For me, it does the exact opposite. It feels like it makes me more tense.
2: Well, you're preemptively tensing up instead of allowing it to release whatever tension is there.
1: Yeah, but then when I don't tense up, it hurts. It just hurts. I have sensitive little pale, frail skin. Don't touch me with those Theraguns.
2: I can't speak to how sensitive you are to, you know,
1: don't touch me.
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0: ABC News, I'm Chuck Sievertson. Wall Street's major indexes soared on the investor confidence over SpaceX's debut on the NASDAQ today. The rocket company ending more than 19% above where they started, launching Elon Musk as the world's first trillionaire. The market's also responding well to news that the U.S. and Iran could be nearing a deal to reopen the Strait of Hormuz. Crude oil prices dropped. Both U.S. and Iranian officials making conflicting statements. ABC News contributor and former Deputy Secretary of Defense on the Middle East, Mick Mulroy.
1: It's pretty clear from what both sides are saying publicly or through, you know, releases to state-owned media that the two sides are far apart. And I can't imagine what they would be signing, in Geneva this weekend.
0: Police say they know who the shooter was this morning in Midland, Texas. One sought for the alleged attempted murder of an officer earlier in the week. That person is dead with nine others taken to the hospital. This is ABC News.
2: Fantastic weather on the way for Friday. Expect sunshine throughout the day with comfortable dew points. A little breezy late in the day with south-southwest winds gusting up to 20 miles per hour. Highs in the mid-80s. I'm meteorologist Sean Everson from KETV NewsWatch 7.

Salem Right Time Saving Traffic Center. Accident blocking the right lane on I-680 northbound at Pacific. Stop and go from I-80 east. US 75 northbound. Disabled vehicle between L and Q. Stalling traffic on the JFK southbound between Chandler and Highway 370. Slower traffic on I-80 eastbound between Q and 60th and I-80 westbound between 42nd and 60th. I'm John Stanton.

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0: I'm Ed Mankin. The U.S. men's soccer team will take the field tonight in Southern California for the first World Cup game of 2026. The Americans will take on Paraguay tonight. It is the first of three matches for the Americans, who will also take on Australia and Turkey in Group D. It is an off night of the NBA Finals, with the Knicks and Spurs set to play Game 5 in San Antonio tomorrow night. The Spurs are looking to bounce back after suffering the biggest collapse in Finals history in Game 4. Victor Wembanyama says he and his teammates have already moved forward.
1: We're very confident, but yeah, I wouldn't say it was so hard to just say like shake off, right? But harder than any other game before, by far, for sure. But I mean, now we're over it. It's the playoffs. There's no time to regret things for too long.
0: Tomorrow night's game can be seen on ABC and heard on ESPN Radio. A win for the Knicks would give them their first NBA title since 1973. A win for the Spurs would send the series back to New York for a Game 6. The Stanley Cup Finals resume on Sunday night on ABC. The Hurricanes now lead the Golden Knights 3-2 and can clinch their second Stanley Cup with a win in Vegas in Game 6. A league source has told ESPN's Adam Schefter the NFL has closed its review of wide receiver Stephon Diggs after determining there was insufficient evidence to support a finding of a personal conduct policy violation. Diggs is currently a free agent. In baseball tonight, the Rays visit the Angels. Tampa's won 3 in a row and continues to lead the American League East. Also tonight, the Cardinals visit the Twins. St. Louis has won 7 out of its last 10 and currently sits in second in the NL Central. Cardinals are 4 games behind the first-place Brewers, who opened up a weekend series with the Phillies.
2: Middays with Matt.
3: We are in the NIL, where it has never been easier to flip teams. It has never been easier to acquire players. It has never been more accessible to watch film, to watch a player, to say, that player's good, that player will fit in our system, and then acquire that player. Gone are the days where all the previous success mattered so much to the point of your recruitment. It still matters, but it does not matter as much as it does. What matters is money and dollars and evaluation and development. And it's never, ever been easy to go from having your team being average to then making them really good, or having your team going from bad to making them very competitive. It has never been easier. Indiana won a national championship, everybody. When I ask somebody, what are your expectations for Nebraska football if there were to be a 2014 college football playoff, and you go, well, you know, they haven't been top 25 since 2013, or they haven't been able to have this success in this decade. I don't give a damn about the past. And Nebraska football has invested enough resources, whether it be through coaching, or whether it be through acquisition of players, or whether it be through facilities, or whether it be through nutrition, to year in and year out be one of the best 24 teams in the country. The bar to make the college football playoff is not that high when it's 2014. I don't agree at all with making the college football playoff 2 every 6 years. It's a 2014 playoff. Viewing it from the macro perspective, Nebraska is invest enough to be in the top 24 year in and year out.
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0: Fantastic weather on the way for Friday. Expect sunshine throughout the day with comfortable dew points. A little breezy late in the day with south-southwest winds gusting up to 20 miles per hour. Highs in the mid-80s. I'm meteorologist Sean Everson from KETV Newswatch 7.
1: From the Plumright Time Saving Traffic Center. Accident blocking the right lane on I-680 northbound at Pacific with stop and go from I-80 eastbound. Stalling traffic on I-80 eastbound between Q and 72nd. More stop and go on the JFK southbound between Highway 370 and Childs. I-80 westbound is slowing down between 42nd and 72nd. Heavy traffic jams on Dodge from 90th to University Drive. I'm John Stanton from 90th to University Drive. I'm John Stanton.

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from the Plum Right Time Saving Traffic Center. Still an accident blocking the right lane on I-680 northbound at Pacific. Stop and go from I-80 east. Stalling traffic on I-80 eastbound goes between Q and 72nd with more standstill on 84th to I-680. I-480 westbound, heavy traffic jam from Dodge to Capitol Avenue. Incredibly slow traffic between Dodge and coming along North 13th Street. Incredibly slow around CWS. I'm John Stanton.

the Plum Right Time Saving Traffic Center. Still an accident blocking the right lane on I-680 northbound at Pacific. Stop and go from I-80 east. Stalling traffic on I-80 eastbound goes between Q and 72nd with more standstill on 84th to I-680. I-480 westbound, heavy traffic jam from Dodge to Capitol Avenue. Incredibly slow traffic between Dodge and coming along North 13th Street. Incredibly slow around CWS. I'm John Stanton.

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1: I'm Ed Mencken. The U.S. men's soccer team will take the field tonight in Southern California for the first World Cup game of 2026. The Americans will take on Paraguay tonight. It is the first of three matches for the Americans, who will also take on Australia and Turkey in Group D. It is an off night of the NBA Finals, with the Knicks and Spurs set to play Game 5 in San Antonio tomorrow night. The Spurs are looking to bounce back after suffering the biggest collapse in finals history in Game 4. Victor Wembanyama says he and his teammates have already moved forward.
2: We're very confident, but yeah, game, I wouldn't say it was so hard to just say like shake off, right? But harder than any other game before, by far, for sure. But I mean, now we're over it. It's the playoffs. There's no time to regret things for too long.
1: Tomorrow night's game can be seen on ABC and heard on ESPN Radio. A win for the Knicks would give them their first NBA title since 1973. A win for the Spurs would send the series back to New York for a Game 6. The Stanley Cup Finals resume on Sunday night on ABC. The Hurricanes now lead the Golden Knights 3-2 and can clinch their second Stanley Cup with a win in Vegas in Game 6. A league source has told ESPN's Adam Schefter the NFL has closed its review of wide receiver Stephon Diggs after determining there was insufficient evidence to support a finding of a personal conduct policy violation. Diggs is currently a free agent. In baseball tonight, the Rays visit the Angels. Tampa's won 3 in a row and continues to lead the American League East. Also tonight, the Cardinals visit the Twins. St. Louis has won 7 out of its last 10 and currently sits in second in the NL Central.

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1: Or just simply making time for people, a neighbor, a loved one, or even a stranger.
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4: 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Then we need to remember safety first at all times when we're in the field. We need to be doubly sure of our targets and our backgrounds before we fire our shots. 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I'm Greg Wagner.

Fantastic weather on the way for Friday. Expect sunshine throughout the day with comfortable dew points. A little breezy late in the day with south-southwest winds gusting up to 20 miles per hour. Highs in the mid-80s. I'm meteorologist Sean Everson from KETV NewsWatch 7.

Plumrite Time Saving Traffic Center. Accident block in the right lane on I-680 eastbound at US 75. Stop and go from 72nd. Another accident block in the right lane on I-680 northbound at Pacific with stop and go from I-80 east. Stalling traffic on I-80 eastbound between Q and 72nd. More stop and go on the JFK southbound between Highway 370 and Chandler. I'm John Stanton.

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3: 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The countdown is on to Storm Chasers Baseball. Let's head inside the broadcast booth. Here's the voice of the Omaha Storm Chasers, Nick Batters.
5: The Sarpy County Tourism pregame show comes your way as we get ready for a Friday night baseball game. Game four of the series between the Omaha Storm Chasers and the Las Vegas Aviators is coming up in just about 20 minutes. We've got you covered with everything you need to know before first pitch. I'm Austin Thomas, live from Warner Park. I'm filling in for Nick Batters today. Glad to have you along for tonight's broadcast, and hopefully you are having a phenomenal day. The Storm Chasers trail the series 2-1 against the Aviators, and they're coming off a loss last night, but in that game, A's rehabber Aaron Civale pitched 4 1/3 perfect innings for Las Vegas, and the Storm Chasers really couldn't do anything against him, only so much he can do against an MLB rehabber, and the Storm Chasers managed just 4 hits in the 5-2 loss. So they're hoping to get back on track today. And with that, Omaha currently sits at 29-36, 11.5 games behind the International League lead, while Vegas sits at 38-27, just one game back of the Pacific Coast League lead. First pitch of today's game is set for 7:05, and the Storm Chasers look to their right-hander Mitch Spence to start today's game, while right-hander Cade Morris will open the game for the Aviators. Now, Spence was more of a last-minute addition into the starting rotation, and so we'll see how he pitches in today's affair. We'll have starting lineups and more of an in-depth look at that pitching breakdown in a little bit, but first, Storm Chasers starter Henry Williams joins me for today's pregame interview. That comes up next as we continue with the Sarpy County Tourism pregame show after this.

0: 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Welcome back to the Sarpy County Tourism Pregame Show. 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
1: Welcome back into the Sarpy County Tourism Pregame Show on the Mutual First Federal Credit Union Storm Chasers Baseball Network. I'm Austin Thomas, and joining me for the pregame interview, it's Henry Williams. To start off the season, it was a little bit rough at the AAA level, but these last two starts for you, especially that last start, a quality start for you. How's it been feeling recently?
2: Good. Starting the year in AA, and you get here, there's a pretty immediate difference in talent level, experience level. Guys just kind of have better approaches, and so I think adjusting to the big league balls here instead of the minor league balls down in AA. Obviously, the ABS becomes a factor, and just the zone in general becomes smaller. So really just kind of refocusing and getting back in the zone. I felt that early on in AAA this year, I was beating myself with a lot of, bad counts for me and advantageous counts for the hitters and a lot of walks. So really, again, just going back to the ABCs of it, just trusting your stuff, getting in zone, and kind of expanding when you need to, and just ultimately trusting your plan.
1: Well, specifically talking about last game that you pitched back at Columbus on Sunday, your first quality start at the AAA level. Yeah. What was going right in that game?
2: Again, I got ahead a lot, kind of expanded in the right moments there. I'm trying to think back to it, like not a ton of damage. There were three solo shots in that game, which hurts, but not a ton of traffic, so I was able to just kind of work quickly through innings. But again, I only had one walk that game, so I think you'll see across this level is like you will get away with much less than you will at kind of lower levels. It's harder to pitch out of jams that you kind of put yourself into. Again, just limiting walks, limiting free passes, and just

0: So naturally, you get deeper, you're going to punch out more guys. But also, again, like, hitters, when they're in bad counts, they'll expand. So if you're ahead, if you attack early, then you kind of buy yourself a few inches off the plate. You know, they get into a little bit more of swing mode, protect mode. So you really want to do yourself a favor when you're getting ahead, and that's really been the focus.
1: Sarpy County Tourism pregame show continues with our pregame interview, Henry Williams, joining us. And obviously talking about these past couple of games, it feels like you're kind of in a flow right now. How important is momentum for you?
0: Absolutely. It's a lot. I mean, a lot of pitching is confidence, and I think a lot of baseball is confidence as well. I think it's, you know, like when you're playing basketball, right, you just want to see one go through the hoop. And so I think even going back to Memphis at home 3 starts ago, getting through 5 there, having, you know, really quick first 3 innings against them, limiting walks, like just kind of getting yourself on the right track with one good one really sets you up down the road for more success.
1: Well, another thing about keeping that momentum is finding your routine and getting to work the way that you want to work. Have you found that routine, you know, kind of coming into the ballpark every day?
0: Yeah, there is a sense of just like adapting to kind of your new surroundings and getting used to it. You know, you spend a little over a full year around a completely different group of guys in AA, and then you come here and the guys are older, guys have showtime, not everybody's homegrown, just kind of everyone has different backgrounds, so you just kind of, you know, adapt to that a little bit. So getting comfortable is a huge part of it, and I think allowing myself to get comfortable has allowed for a little bit more success out on the mound. The biggest difference that we had from this level to double A is here, like the 40-man, the big league stuff is a lot more prominent. So guys start to get pushed around, guys will get sent up, sent down, rehabs, like there's a lot more movement here. So pretty much just taking a day at a time. Like you have an idea of when you're pitching, but also like going into this week, I thought I was going to throw Friday, and I find out I'm throwing Saturday. So you really just like give yourself kind of a rough outline of, hey, these are next 5 to 6 days, and then if it changes, you just kind of go from there. So I think it's just about showing up every day, being a little bit more professional than maybe you have been at other levels. But then again, understanding that you can only control so much. So yeah, just getting comfortable and kind of just trying to be consistent.
1: Sarpy County Tourism pregame show rolls along. Henry Williams with us on the pregame interview. And Henry, obviously we've had a lot to talk about your time here in Omaha, but you were traded to the Royals back in 2023, and you've only spent a couple of years in the system. What's it been like for you kind of going up the ranks?
0: Yeah, so I was traded my first year with the Padres. It's funny that draft class, my 22 draft class, something like 11 of like the first 14 picks are with different orgs are out of baseball now. So they've been, I was the first one of that class to go, but like a bunch of my really close buddies got traded kind of the previous trade deadline, previous offseason, whatnot. So even though they drafted me, the Padres, like I've been a, you know, three or four levels across, you know, the Royals org. So I kind of do feel like I've been a Royal the whole time, right? And so I've learned a lot from these guys and a lot of really, really good people here. So it is cool. Like, we're playing Vegas right now, and Braden Nett, I don't know when he's throwing, but he and I were roommates in San Diego. So it is, for like a couple weeks in spring training, we're staying in a residence in together. So it is funny. Like, we played San Antonio last year, which is their AA affiliate, the Padres AA affiliate. Got to see all my friends there. So it's cool. You get to see different orgs. You get to meet a lot of new people. I think a lot of what older guys will tell you who've been around the game for a long time is that you're going to have friends in every org, you know, especially once you get to, you know, your mid-20s, your late-20s, your early-30s, like, and you're out of, it's less about level by level, more about just, hey, producing. You will see a lot of guys in a lot of different organizations. So I've been, you know, really blessed with my time here. I've really, you know, I've fond memories of being with the Padres. So just, you know, happy to be where I'm at and just looking forward to getting to Kauffman.
1: Hey, Will, one last question for you, Henry. But a lot of veterans on this team. What's the difference between being around those kind of guys versus back in AA, a lot younger of a roster?
0: Yeah, I mean, they're just so confident how they go about their business, right? And I think they've obviously done it at the highest level. And like a guy like Aaron Sanchez is a guy I grew up watching when I was in middle school. And so he was, you know, he was nasty, and he still is. But like watching him was really cool, and like it's even cooler now to see him, and like he's still like a professional about how they go about their stuff. And I'd say it's a lot more individualized here, with just how guys, like each guy has their thing that works for them, or their, you know, few things that work for them. Jackson's another guy; he's got close to 10 years in the show. Like it's you just get to kind of ask questions that you can't ask in the AA because you don't have teammates in AA that have played 10 years in the show. So just it's cool having veterans all over the place. They're just solid, man. They're just solid ball players. And what's cool is like I can kind of stack myself up against them and say like, hey, these guys have had success. You know, on paper, what does my stuff look like compared to theirs? How can I learn from them to apply apply what I've learned to them to my own game to find success here and at the next level? So it is cool. I think it's a really good dynamic of like being around a

0: my friends who are kind of younger guys that I've come up with, plus that mix of veterans who have done it for a long time.
1: Anything else you want to add?
0: No, man, appreciate it.
1: All right, well, thank you so much for your time, and that's all we've got time for today. We will be having starting lineups and a starting pitcher breakdown coming up in just a little bit. This is the Sarpy County Tourism Pre-Game Show.

0: time for today's starting lineups. Here's Austin Thomas.
1: It's time to take a look at today's starting lineups presented by Great Clips. Let's start things off with the Storm Chasers, who are the AAA affiliate of the Kansas City Royals and are the hosts in today's matchup. That's Rojas leading things off at third base. Peyton Wilson bats second at second base. John Rave bats third in center field. Matthew Lugo, he bats cleanup. He's in right field. Brett Squires is batting fifth. He's the first baseman in today's game. Abraham Toro bats sixth. He's the designated hitter. Gavin Cross bats seventh and is in left field. Batting eighth, it's Luke Maley at catcher. And batting ninth to close out the lineup, it's Kevin Newman at shortstop. The starting pitcher for the Storm Chasers is Mitch Spence in today's game. Spence, the right-hander, enters this one with a 1-4 record and a 6.70 ERA. Let's take a look now at the visitors, the Las Vegas Aviators. Leading things off, it's Joshua Kuroda Grauer. Batting second, it's Daryl Hernaez. By the way, Kuroda Grauer is at second base. Hernaez is at third. Cade Marlowe bats third. He's in center field. Joey Meneses is the designated hitter. He bats fourth. Brett Harris bats fifth. He's at first base. Brian Servin bats sixth. He's the catcher. Jared Dickey is back in left field. He's batting seventh. Drew Swift bats eighth. He's the shortstop in today's game for the Aviators. And batting ninth, it's Brian Buelvas. And that's in right field for Buelvas today. The starting pitcher for the Aviators today is Cade Morris. Morris comes into this game with a 5-3 record and has a 4.45 ERA over his previous 11 starts at the AAA level. He's been here all season for the Aviators, and coming off of last game, it may have been his best start of the year, or at least one of his best starts. He's had a couple of really strong starts, and really two starts that kind of stand out to you as rough days, kind of like Mitch Spence in a way. Spence has had really that one performance that sticks out like a sore thumb, and then every other performance from Spence is usually a quality start. That's kind of what you see from Cade Morris as well. The players are taking the field, and so first pitch is coming up in just a couple of minutes. We're going to go ahead and step aside, and when we come back, it's time for first pitch here from Warner Park. Storm Chasers Aviators comes up next.
0: This has been the Sarpy County Tourism Pregame Show. So much, so near, so fun at GoSarpy.com. Coming up next, all the